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0: What Calvin, the heck was that?
1: Calvin, what I got the best job for us. You ready?
0: Yeah.
2: Oh, no! We suck again! This will be the day
0: that I die. Yo, I don't mind losing. That's part of life. Badly, but what I'm, the I'm heck was my that? Glasses.
3: I'm wiping my glasses, not my eyes.
0: Yeah, we know. All right, Lexi, that was just insane.
1: You want to talk about something real quick?
0: Yeah.
1: I've never seen a goalkeeper kick the ground and not be able to clear a goal. And here's the best part of it, right? That's already the craziest thing I've seen. Then the one defender behind him, Reem, who already let a 16-year-old throw him to the ground and get his second goal of the game, he literally has the ball flying towards him and he misses touching the ball.
3: It's called,
1: and Belgium gets the goal, and now it's 3-1.
3: It's called juju.
1: And the best part, Rob?
3: Karma.
1: Our best player, Pulisic, he's out of the game because he's hurt,
0: he's
1: too.
0: Out. He's injured, yeah.
3: Karma. And juju.
1: Yeah.
3: All right, 877.
0: We need juju, Watson. I mean, we need Watkins. We need somebody.
3: 877-99 on Fox, talking
0: juju
3: about
0: Smith-Schuster.
3: Trump being involved in the politics of this in sports.
1: You think we can get Ronaldo?
3: Should
1: he's not
3: happen?
1: Playing.
3: I know
1: can he play for
0: doing
1: us?
0: Nothing.
3: That's right.
0: My gosh. Hit us up. By the way, check out the pod. All you got to do is search Odd Couple wherever you get your podcast. You'll see us there. Just give us 5 stars. We appreciate it. Review it. Like it, share all that good stuff. We'll have a best of and a full version at that. 877-99 on Fox. Let's take some calls.
3: All man. Right. How about Fair in Tennessee? You're on the Odd Couple Fox Sports Radio. What's up, Fair?
4: What's up, guys? Odd Couple Kevin and Rob.
0: Yeah, man,
4: I don't really have a problem with a country's leader doing that. I mean, come on, guys. You know, people's corrupt as it comes. But, you know, the person who's delivering the call, yeah, I got a problem with that dude. And I just wanted to point out the irony of, you know, somebody trying to revoke people's citizenship because they born immigrants when the guy he's trying to get out there was born of immigrants in America, I guess, when it benefits him.
3: Right.
4: It's okay, but, you know, when
0: yeah, when that's what Rob was saying earlier.
3: It doesn't even make sense. That's what he's trying to get rid of, birthright citizenship, if you're just born on the country, on the soil. But that's always been the case. That's how it is.
4: Yeah.
3: There's no other way of doing it. If you're born here, then you're a U.S. citizen. It's just that simple.
4: Yeah, 100%, yeah. Man. The man he's just a critic, just a hater of others. You know what I mean by others? Just
3: crazy.
4: Being a fan of them. You know what I'm saying? Unless you rich like Nicki Minaj, somebody kissing his butt and popping him up. You know, he cool with those people, but, you know, the regular ones and all that, nah, he ain't rolling with our kind. So,
3: crazy.
4: Yeah, man, that's all I got to say, man. A great show, man. And I'm glad y'all out there keeping it up, man, and keeping it rolling. And like y'all was saying earlier, man, don't, you know, athletes are people too, man. And if they
3: have
4: stand up for the college,
3: right.
4: Man, let some people stand up, man.
3: No doubt.
0: Wrong appreciate shit. You, bro.
3: Thank you. Yep. Appreciate it.
0: No
3: fair.
0: Doubt, man. Appreciate
3: right.
0: it.
3: What about Jack in Vermont? You're on the Odd Couple Fox Sports
0: about?
3: Radio. What's up, Jack?
5: Hey, fellas. I just wanted to chime in here. I'm actually a local sports reporter in Burlington. So I got my own thoughts on Donald kind of getting involved with this red card situation.
3: Okay.
5: Here.
3: I'd love to hear this. Jack, go ahead.
0: Yeah.
5: Yeah, you guys know what the term MMJ is, so that's what my job description is.
0: Multimedia journalist,
3: yes.
5: Damn straight. So listen, as a sports reporter, you know, and especially in a local news market like this, the sports really are the uplifting part of the community. And in a world full of things that get on the news that'll make you frown and it'll really lower the mood, sports at the end of the day for me is really my opportunity to give the community props and love. And when the two kind of collide, right, where you have politics getting involved with sports, and this is not the first time, won't be the last time that this happens, it just right. kind of it convolutes what sports is all about in America. It's supposed to be about bringing people together, whether you root for one side and you root for another side or you have one political affiliation or another. You all come together. You all root for Team USA in the middle. So when somebody gets involved that's so heavy leaning on one side, you're going to have a very brash reaction from that person's supporters, right? So in this case, the right really comes and backs Donald and backs his decision to get FIFA involved in overturning this red card. And whether you disagree with the call or not that was made on the field is irrelevant, because at the end of the day, somebody in a position of power that really has nothing to do with sports comes in and takes things over which to me is not what sports is about. It's about the fair play. If a mistake is made, if an umpire makes a bad call, a referee, you know, blows the game, whatever that might case may be, it happened, it's over, we move on with our lives. In this case, somebody in a political power decides to take over and change the narrative. That
3: we are, and people will be bummed out, and then tomorrow people will be talking about the bad juju and what Trump did and getting involved, and it backfired on the United States. That's going to be a narrative tomorrow.
0: Oh, I thought you were talking about when he went to see the Knicks play.
3: Yeah, that they lost that. That only game they lost was that game that Trump right went to.
5: Exactly.
3: Yeah.
5: All right.
0: No doubt. Hey, man, keep doing great work up there, brother.
3: Yeah,
0: appreciate it.
3: Appreciate you. Thanks for listening.
0: No doubt. Hey, thanks everybody for giving us a call. And like I always say, and I know I speak for myself and Rob with this, we love that we can have intelligent conversations like this, whether you agree or not, or, you know, at least open-minded to have these conversations. A lot of shows won't. So I appreciate you guys, me and Rob, in on that. All right. On the way, of course, we got, Rob, can we get history? We can't get Rob to history. Explain what we mean after we get you updated with Steve DeSager right now. Hey, Steve.
6: Hey there. At the World Cup's round of 16 game in Seattle tonight, it's on Fox TV. 67th minute, Belgium still dominating the U.S. 3-1. That included a goal scored in the ninth minute of the game. U.S. starter Serginho Dest was subbed off at halftime. Christian Pulisic was subbed off due to injury at about the 60th minute. Again, there in the 67th minute of this game, Belgium, ranked top 10 in the world, undefeated in its last 17 games. Spain, the European champions, undefeated in regulation in their last 35 straight. Spain in Dallas today eliminated Portugal 1-0 on a goal in the 91st minute. The Sacramento Kings waived DeMar DeRozan. Rui Hachimura is signing with the Clippers. WNBA win Golden State 62-49 at Washington. Defensive back Rasul Douglas is signing with the Washington Commanders. Fourth rounder at Wimbledon. To Major League Baseball in D.C., it's top of the ninth. Nationals 12-11 over the Houston Astros. Braves lead at home against the Mets 3-2 in the bottom of the seventh. And bottom of the sixth at St. Louis, Cardinals 3-0 over the Milwaukee Brewers. The Yankees won 5-1 at Tampa Bay tonight. The Yankees second in the AL East, three games behind the Rays now. The win to Cam Schlittler, 8 innings, 8 strikeouts. Kansas City 15-1 over Philadelphia today. The loss to All-Star Christopher Sanchez, who allowed 9 runs in 3 1/3. Atlanta plays lefty pitcher Martin Perez on the IL with a bruised forearm. The late game in a half an hour will have the Dodgers hosting Colorado. Back to you.
0: All right, Steve. Hey, thank you. Appreciate it. I couple Rob and Kelvin on a Magic City Monday. Rob GM, have you jump in here and set this one up. Oh, we had, as we've seen quite often, unfortunately, in baseball, pitching and pitchers have an opportunity to do some great things before the managers pull them.
7: Yeah, it happened again yesterday. The Miami Marlins right-hander Yuri Perez had gone 7 innings of perfect baseball. 21 up, 21 down, struck out 8, 7 ground outs. He only even gave up 3 hard contact hits, I guess if you would call it that. And because he was at 92 pitches, manager comes in, is like, you know what? We got to get him out of there. We got to preserve his arm. He's just coming back from injury. He's a third start back. And promptly, the relief pitcher comes in, first batter gives up a hit, and proceeds to give up 5 more runs after that. Thankfully, the Marlins came back and win 9-8. Offense came alive there. But it was really tough to see yet again where a manager decided that the analytics determined we can't let this guy try to go for history.
0: Analytics, I'm so sick of this, Rob G and Rob Parker. I don't, just drives me crazy because one of the things we love about sports is the fact that you got a chance any given night to see something you've never seen before. It could be in baseball, somebody hit 5 home runs, or, you know, somebody do the cycle if you've never seen that in person, or if anybody, in this case, a perfect game or a no-hitter. We get robbed of these things now more than ever because analytics say, well, you can't go past 90 pitches, and you can't do this. God forbid a pitcher in the 2020, the year of our Lord and Savior, 2026, somebody pitch a complete game nowadays. I understand he's coming off of some injuries, but when something special has happened, you let it happen. And we get robbed of this so many times. Oh, okay, we'll take that guy out. He don't want to, you know, he's got X amount of running, rushing yards. Got Saquon Barkley. No, you don't want to get hurt. No! Get that rushing record. Dang it, do some great things. That's why I wasn't mad at Bam Adebayo getting his 83 points. We get an opportunity as fans to see spectacular things. We hold on to those tickets so we can say, I remember when I was at Game X, or when I was at this match or this tennis tournament or whatever it may be, when I saw fill in the blank happen. And I think we're losing sight of that a little bit. We're losing sight of the fandom of it, the fun, just the beauty of the game, what makes it magical, why we show up, why we care. And every now and again, Rob, you just got to let something roll. You know what? This is something cool happening. Let's just see where this goes. Okay, he starts getting hit a few. All right, pull him out. But the idea that we just robbed so many people. Well, it's a 91st pitch, and we weren't going to. So what? Go to 110. He'll be all right. And I just think we've gotten far removed from what the beauty of all of these sports are, right? Why we fell in love with them in the first place. When you were that 8-9-year-old boys in Queens, when I was 8-9-year-old in Ann Arbor, Michigan, and loving, in my case, Barry Sanders and saying, wow, he seems to be magical. He does stuff no one else can do. And like, that's what makes this thing great at times. And I think we lose that a little bit, getting too analytical, too concerned, too conservative. And instead of remembering, that's what makes it fun, man. That's what makes this thing the thing that we all love.
3: It's totally ridiculous to take a guy out who's doing what he's done. As a guy who covered a perfect game, David
0: How
3: Wells
0: sweet was that?
3: Against the Twins, it was one of the greatest things. I've been covering baseball for 40 years. The only one I saw personally, a perfect game.
0: Right.
3: You remember I bellyached about Clayton Kershaw. They took him out in the game, threw seven innings, 80 pitches. He had pitched great. And they did the same exact thing. I think, who were they playing? Was it the Rockies? I can't remember now who the opponent was.
0: I can't remember, but
3: he had, remember that. And they were like, oh, we don't want him to get hurt. And I was like, dude, he just pitched 80 pitches through seven innings. Can you let him start the eighth inning? Is there a possibility? Can he, if he only uses six pitches to get 3 outs, can we let him start the ninth? If he walks somebody or gives up a hit, come out. I get it. After
0: that's
3: that.
0: Exactly.
3: Come out after that. If you walk somebody or you give up a hit, I'm going to take you out, okay? It doesn't make sense. They're over-managing, overthinking it. That's not what – if somebody's in trouble or somebody gives up a hit, okay, it's over. Now we can say, come on out. If he's laboring, if he walked the bases loaded, take him out. But a perfect game? It just – that's why, again, what did I say earlier about the whole soccer, about the sports gods? And what do sports gods do? Very simple.
0: Next,
3: right?
0: Pitcher,
3: the next pitcher, you blow the game. Not only do you not get a shutout and win the game, you lose the game for doing that.
0: Well, they won it. They ended up winning.
3: But you know what I mean. They
0: but
3: blew
0: I get
3: it.
0: Your point.
3: Right.
0: And it's just, and again, it's just, dude, it's like 40,000 people, 30, 50, whatever were there.
3: It's a once in a lifetime.
0: It was the Marlins. Take that back. 2,000 people. I got carried away living in LA. My bad. I'm sorry. I got a little carried away. But you get my point. Like, dude, you just robbed them a bit. Like, there was an 8-year-old kid, Rob, or a 25-year-old new beat writer. You know what I mean? Coming to us, gonna be like, wow, like you said, wow, I got to see something I probably will never see again. Some kid falls in love with baseball because his first ball game, her first ball game, what did they see?
3: A perfect game.
0: Wow. Wow.
3: It's so hard to see. There haven't been that many. Right, right.
0: Exactly. And so that's the thing with me is like, yo, you talk about perfect games. There's only been 24 of them, and baseball has been around since like 1870 or something.
3: Think about that. That's how
0: 24, Rob.
3: I know
0: this sounds like a big number.
3: I've seen one in 40 years. You know how much I go to?
0: One of the 24.
3: Yeah.
0: 327 no-hitters, and that sounds like a lot, but when you consider it's 162 games per team for 130, 40, 50 years, that ain't a lot when you do the math on that. So I just hate that, man. We see that more and more in sports where, whoa, we wanted to take him out because blah, blah, blah. No, he's about to set the record, 15 threes in a game or, you know, tackles in a game, like whatever it is, like every now and again, just once a year, 2 years, 3 years, something cool is about to happen. Let us all enjoy that because that's one of the beauties.
3: Because you're
0: sports.
3: Robbing fans, you're robbing fans of their moments, and it just doesn't make sense. It doesn't.
0: And we all watch documentaries about that. What if I told you, you know, a guy who was only 5 foot, da da da, did the blah blah blah, or who on a magical night hit for 5 home runs, and it's just whatever it is. You didn't expect to see that, and that's why movies are made, Rob. That's where documentaries are made. That's where stories and docuseries come from, is because we saw these things that seemed to be unheard of or unthinkable, and they came to life, and it happened for one magical night or for one magical series or for the Boston Red Sox, right? You know what I mean? You come back now from being down with the Yankees. So just amazing things can happen if we allow them to happen. That's my thing.
3: Right. And we got to stopping the
0: policing
3: players.
0: Our own self.
3: Like stop being that reason why. And a pitcher, again, you let him start the inning. If he walks somebody or gives up a hit, you can easily come and say, okay, he's lost it or he's done. You know what I mean? Because you can make that argument. We thought you got tired or you looked tired in that that batter in the eighth, in the eighth inning or whatever it was. Yeah. But to just take a guy out because you think it's the same thing. We talk about it with relief pitching and whatnot or starting pitching. Well, the third time around, you know, the batting averages go up. He's got good stuff tonight. Maybe right. Not tonight. You know what I mean? I get it. Normally,
0: dude.
3: Yes. But he's got good stuff tonight.
0: I'm about to look this up real quick. How many? Do you know? Let's look up. How many? I'm going to have you guess because you've been covering it for so long. How many complete games did Nolan Ryan pitch?
3: Well, I know one game he threw 235 pitches for a complete game.
0: That's just absolutely
3: okay. 235. I know people were driving around.
0: That's
3: going,
0: like
3: that's
0: four
3: insane.
0: Starts nowadays.
3: Exactly, and he made his next start. Like he didn't take off the next game. He made his next start. Nolan Ryan, I'm going to say he played pitched a long time. I don't know. 110. I'm just.
0: You're no way near close. Keep going.
3: Is it over 200?
0: Yes.
3: Wow. I don't even know. What is it?
0: 222 complete. Wow. I don't want to hear nothing. Well, that's crazy. Hold on. He's I don't know. He only, you know, he's at.
3: That's crazy.
0: And you know what? 27 year career, Rob.
3: So what is that? What does that average out to, Rob? What is it? What'd you say?
0: Almost 10 a year.
3: Yeah.
0: Less than 10 a year.
3: Unbelievable. All right.
0: Absolutely ridiculous. Well, I don't want him to go over 80 pitches tonight, Rob, because you know what they say.
3: But you should look it up. You should look up the one that Nolan Ryan, 235 pitches in a game. Which,
0: absolutely.
3: How long was that game? Was that 4.5? You know what I mean? That couldn't have been two.
0: It might have it on here. Let's see if it's on here. Go ahead.
3: 235. All right, we'll do that. Okay.
0: I'll have that for you. All right. It's the Odd Couple. Last call, 877-99 on Fox. 877-99 on Fox. You want to get in with the Odd Couple? Here's your chance to do so. Hit us up. It's your boy. Stick with us. 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

0: Kelvin Washington on a Magic City Monday, where it's not currently looking too good right now for the men's national team right now, as they're down 3-1 in the 83rd minute. Yeah, they gave it all they had, Rob. They gave it all they had. The best you can do. Well, with that being said, getting ready to get to last call here. It just, I know, it's not looking good, Lexi, at all.
1: Anti-American.
2: RG3 was right about you, Rob.
1: Traitor.
3: I'm not anti-American. Why do I have to? I have to root for the United States team. Why?
0: Because we said so.
3: All of you guys are rooting for the United States, so why shouldn't that be enough?
0: What do you mean it should be enough?
3: You got plenty of guys.
0: The water's warm.
3: It's okay.
0: Anyway. No, they ain't gonna. They look like this might be the. Although we've come to the end of the road, like Boys to Men said. All right, 877-99 on Fox. Let's get to it. It's time for last call.
4: It's last call time.
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0: Last call. Last call on the Odd Couple. Hutchu. Who we got?
3: U.S. men's soccer team.
0: You just can't help yourself. All right, that was a good one.
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6: I need help.
3: Chili Tim in Atlanta, you are that last call. What's up, my man?
0: Uh-oh. They about to score again.
7: What's up, Rob? What's up, Kelvin?
3: How are you?
0: What's up, yo?
7: I'm good. Hey, Kelvin, you're right. I see Wanya Moore has already started rocking side to side and swaying.
0: You already know. He got his hit. It's getting ready to happen, Chili.
7: But, Rob, I'm not mad that they did it because I thought it was a bad call. But, you know, having worked for the government, you know, when we tried to do things, we had what we call backdoor diplomatic channels. I think there was a better way that they may have could have done it. But I think because of his ego, he had to take credit for it. And I think had they gone about it and did it in a different way, I'm not mad at it because it was a bad call. But the way he did it just gives another reason for people to hate America and root, you know, gives Belgium an extra incentive tonight. So I'm not mad at it. I just didn't like the way it was handled.
3: Well, you get bad juju, and I'm serious, and there's a karma thing, and then he's going to go out and brag about how he made a phone call. I'm telling you, it's bad.
7: Exactly.
0: Sure.
7: That was the part about it.
3: Yep. I would have said I had nothing to do with it. You don't have to brag about everything you do behind closed doors. You could just act like I didn't have anything. That's FIFA. What do you want me to do? Right?
7: Exactly.
0: Well, you're right, Rob.
7: Do backdoor challenge.
0: Given the history.
3: Thanks, Chili.
7: All right, guys. Have a good night, man.
3: Appreciate you.
0: No doubt, Chili.
3: You know what I'm saying, Kelvin.
0: Yeah. That's when you do a little wink in the eye. You know what I mean? Like,
3: this is the first time that it's not going to be extra time. They're actually going to take away existing time during regulation. Right, Alex? Are they going to take away time?
0: Call it a game. Call it a match.
3: Call it 5 minutes early.
1: Rob, I really have a problem with you enjoying this so much. I really do.
3: Well, Alex.
1: You are so giddy. What did we do to you? What did the U.S. men's national team do to you, Rob? What is? Get that out of here.
0: Make it the men's national team, not United States.
1: How dare you, Rob? These young men train 4 years for this.
3: What did I say? It's not about them. It's about what went down and how it was handled. Didn't I say that before? Didn't I say it would be bad?
0: Got outplayed, period. That's the other thing.
3: Yeah, I'm just saying. But they still should not have done that. It was just a bad look. And it winds up being a bad look all the way around.
1: Well, who thought the U.S. men's team would make us look even badder? So, terrible.
0: I mean, hey, round of 16, won a knockout game, first time.
3: There you go. Here's Kelvin's glasses half full. Stop it.
1: This is bad, Kelvin.
3: You already.
0: Round of 16.
3: Well, no. They were favored to win this game when they got their guy back. They got embarrassed. They got how many shots?
0: They did get embarrassed.
3: Rob G had more shots.
1: He did.
3: He had more shots in high school at women than they had at the goal tonight.
0: 6-2 Belgium lead shots on goal. Belgium got 14 shots, but six on goal.
1: What's even crazier? I have even something above Pulisic. I didn't get hurt tonight, so I mean that's good.
0: Yeah, there you go. They brought that up. His injuries always popping up. They are trying to act like he was Embiid out there, like he was Paul George.
1: Sad. It's just sad that we went through all this trouble to get Balogun back, and he's done nothing, too. So it doesn't even matter.
0: He ain't did nothing.
1: I mean, it's sad because, like, this really revealed the U.S. team. We're so far behind everybody else still.
0: Well, so, I mean, listen.
3: Come on, Kelvin. Go ahead. Put a bonnet on it. Kelvin's going to go ahead and put a bonnet on it.
0: This is where we go back to American football. This is what happens. This is what we talked about. Remember he was talking about the coach was saying how, oh, they should have celebrated. I'm telling you. I said, hey, bro, in America, you got to start winning.
3: I'm a bad American because I thought that this would happen. I'm a bad American. Is that what I am? Because I'm a realist.
0: Not that you thought that would happen. That's two different things. No, that you were cheering and championing. That's the difference. If you said, hey, I just think Belgium's a better team, all right,
3: I said that. I said I wanted them to get the U.S. to get blown out, and they got blown
0: that's
3: out.
0: That's what you said.
3: In soccer. They got blown out tonight. Admit it.
0: Yeah, I got a sock for you. I'm going to sock you when I see you.
3: The Jason Smith Show with Mike Harmon is coming up next.
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1: 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We are.
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16: It's just ended in Seattle. Belgium dominated the United States 4-1 in their round of 16 World Cup matchup. Malik Tillman, a free kick goal in the 31st minute for the U.S. that briefly tied the game 1-1. Romelu Lukaku did not even start for Belgium, came on as a second half sub and scored late. And so now Belgium is undefeated in its last 18 games. Spain undefeated in regulation in its last 35 straight after winning today 1-0 over Portugal on a goal in the 91st minute. The Sacramento Kings waived DeMar DeRozan. WNBA win for Golden State 62-49 at Washington. To Major League Baseball, they're in the top of the ninth in Atlanta. Braves lead 3-2 over the Mets. Brewers now ahead 4-3 at St. Louis, bottom of the seventh. Kansas City ripped the Phillies 15-1 today. Washington a 12-11 winner against Houston. Yankees won 5-1 at Tampa Bay. I'm Steve DeSager.
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7: 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Our Best Of content goes up again right after we get done tonight. The deep dive we've been taking all night on all the different angles surrounding the United States' loss to Belgium, knocked out of the World Cup again like it was 15 years ago, or the same place, right?
9: Yeah, but as critical years, as we may be, yeah, you know, there's still one overriding theme that needs to be stated here.
7: What's that?
9: USA! USA!
7: 15 years ago, Belgium knocks us out. No, it's different now. No, I knocked us out again, 4-1. But
9: you know,
7: while we talked about Christian Pulisic and the Pulisic era being one that was underwhelming because now he's entering his 30s. He's no longer going to be the focal point of Team USA. His international career for the United States is left wanting. He has not played well in the World Cups, right? He did not play well in the last World Cup. He's got one goal. He played well in the first half of the opening game, but then he's been hurt, and he was awful tonight. I think he had the lowest score of anybody on Team USA tonight, right? 11 turnovers in the first 45 minutes, lost possession 11 times, right? Like, his World Cup career has not been good, right? So all of a sudden, this golden era of Christian Pulisic is like, yeah, it's not been good, Bob. Not good.
9: Well, but that's the thing, Jason. Like, while we may not have had grandiose expectations in these past cycles for the team, it was still that was going to be the guy that was going to lead us into this new age. Yeah. And it's
7: and now it's over.
9: Yeah.
7: And now the era is now it's somebody. Now it's someone else.
9: Someone else.
7: It's Balogun or it's Tillman and it's Pochettino. It's the Christian Pulisic era, which we felt like it's coming, and now it's over. I mean, yes, he's 27, still going to play internationally, still going to play a lot of big games, Gold Cup, Olympics, all that. But next time we hit the World Cup, it's going to be, hey, what can you give us? Can he even be on the field? We don't know, right? Because he hasn't shown that he can stay on the field either. He's had a problem with that over the course of his career. So yeah, like as good a player as he's been, you can say, boy, World Cup internationally for the United States, it's not been good. And quite honestly, you could have a very similar statement about this guy who, oh, by the way, played in his final World Cup game today.
10: Anthony Taylor blows his whistle. Mikel Merino, magnificent Merino for Spain, win with a late, late show in Dallas. And Cristiano Ronaldo exits the stage.
7: There was a call on Big Fox, the final World Cup game for Cristiano Ronaldo. Look, the last 20-some-odd years in the world, Ronaldo and Messi have been the two best players, bar none. Right now, we're into the Mbappe era and Haaland era, but these guys have carried soccer across the globe the last 25 years, right? Cristiano Ronaldo's played in 14 World Cups. He played in the first one in 1930, and now this is his last one here. But while the career he had across the globe is, you know, you talk about top 2-3 careers all time, right? His World Cup career was a good one. It wasn't a great one, right? Like, not to the level of Pulisic, but, you know, this is a guy in 27 games, he scored 11 goals, right? In six tourneys, he scored 11 goals. That's a little bit less than 1.5 goals per tourney. And you look at the guys now, Messi, Mbappe, Haaland, these guys are all going to blow that away. These guys have played all in one or two tournaments. Haaland might get to 11 goals by the time this tournament's over.
9: Well, right? Mbappe's at 19.
7: Right? I mean, yeah. Look, Mbappe, he's going to have like 40 by the time it's all said. Mbappe's going to have like 35 World Cup goals. Like, when you talk about the great player Cristiano Ronaldo is, okay, but in World Cups, yeah, okay, first one to score in six World Cups. But it's not like he's dropping 4 or 5 goals per World Cup. And it's not like Portugal has gotten better and better. Like, their best finish was his first World Cup. They finished fourth, right? They finished and went to the quarterfinals in 2022. All their other World Cups, the other four World Cups, either been we didn't get out of group or we didn't win our first knockout round game. So overall, like, when you say, okay, there's the career of Cristiano Ronaldo and there's the World Cup career of Ronaldo, where on the biggest stage, he's been good. He's not been great. He's not been someone, and you can judge this because you see what the best goal scorers in the world are doing now at the World. You see what Mbappe's able to do in just a couple of World Cups. You see what Messi's able to do in just a couple of World Cups. Ronaldo had six World Cups to be this guy, and he's not. Right, so even though he's up on that list, he's not going to be there for long. Harry Kane's already got more goals than he has in a World Cup. He's going to probably double Ronaldo's going to wind up with. So I mean, when you compare him to some of the other great players of just the last few years ago, man, he's had a long time to really make his mark in the World Cup. He's got 11 goals, right? Like, he's good. I'm not saying 11 goals is bad. He's been good. He's not been great. It's not been what Portugal expects of him. The endings for Portugal in the tournament, I'm sure they expect at least one final. Again, when you have the best player in the world, or at the very worst, the second best player in the world, yeah, I think you have every right to expect you're going to make a World Cup final or make the semifinals more than once. So yeah, overall, like, his World Cup career has been good. It's not been great.
9: Yeah, I mean, the other is, you know, how much of the disconnect it is where you've got one great player and a squad. Because you go in their World Cup history, there ain't a lot of scoring coming from anywhere else, right? And we joke about it with some of the other teams that are still alive. Wow, look at, you know, what Harry Kane and Bellingham are for England, or Holland is for Norway, or Messi for Argentina. You know, the one person coming through. But it always looks disjointed. Like that game today, they lose 1-0. It never looked like connected and cohesive. And no, then they had
11: it looked
9: one.
11: Like Spain is just going, when do we need a goal to win? When do we need a goal to win this game?
9: We'll like that pass was tremendous, yeah. Right? Yeah. To open up that scoring chance. But there was one with Ronaldo cross that came through. He couldn't get there, right? I don't think he thought the ball was going to get through. But you just see, there was another stat. I think Vozinha had more dribbles completed than he did coming into today's game. Take that for what you will. All of that. It's like he's not eating a lot of space by way of comparison. Messi ranked coming into the weekend's game 618th out of 618 in terms of distance traveled. So guys are picking their spots, no question. But, you know, for Ronaldo, I think you look at him on this stage, and, I mean, he's not on the screen much. And then the ball comes in. There was one play earlier today. I'm like, is he really like 10 yards offsides and they're not calling it? Like, because the ball goes through. It's like, oh, there he is. And you can see the defenders both looking like just kind of pointing in the general direction, looking for the flag to go up, but it never does. Yeah. But like, hard to deny the impact the guy's had. And when he has had an opportunity, it's been electric. And we talk about those players that transcend the game, certainly one of those. But, you know, watching for a string of moments game to game, no, it's not there. Just got to wait for that one.
11: Yeah, I mean, look, wait, hey, when you have Uzbekistan, oh, all right, hey, I can
9: score a couple
11: of goals.
9: That's just it, that 5-0, baby, come on.
11: Sure. Yeah,
9: and then he was back, unless he wasn't.
11: Just the fact that Portugal has played better without him than they have played with him. Right? Like, I mean, just think about that. And more goals per game.
9: Yeah, we talked about that one.
11: Than with him, you know, over the course of the past year. Like, it's, you know, yeah, he's 41. He's near the end. I completely understand that. But just overall, when you look at his career, this is the weird part about soccer. It's what I love about soccer is that you could have somebody have a career and they could have two wildly different, opinions. Because of what they're able to do, what they're able to do in the World Cup. And the big difference with Ronaldo was that, right? Look at Messi. Like, Messi was, oh, Messi's so great, but he hasn't won a World Cup. Then he goes and leads Argentina to it all by himself, and suddenly he's the greatest player we've ever seen, right? He answered all the questions, right? But he was still getting dogged for, yeah, look at Messi, but he hasn't won a World Cup. Look at Argentina. All they do is disappoint. And now he's completely, you know, come full circle where guys like Ronaldo, you can say, yeah, as great as he was, boy, but then you get to the World Cup and it's, oh, yeah, kind of good, but not great. Almost like how we look at Peyton Manning when he went through his NFL career, where Peyton Manning, boy, regular season, most of the playoffs, he's he's phenomenal. He gets to the playoffs. Yeah, he's good, but he wasn't great. In the playoffs, you didn't get the same production from Peyton Manning that you got from him in the regular season, right? You just didn't, right? Barry Bonds, as great as he was during his career, Balco notwithstanding, what happened when you got to the playoffs? Most part, Barry Bonds was bad. Had a great 2002 World Series. That's not saying he didn't, but sometimes there's that difference level where when you talk about a player for the playoffs, yeah, but what's he done in the playoffs? Look at this guy's playoffs, not a playoff performer. X, Y, and Z. Like, there's a lot of comparisons there where you see a guy with one level of excellence that he's had for most of his career that makes you just go, wow, and the big superstar that he is. And then you get to the World Cup and you go, well, that's the real playoffs. You go, ooh, okay, boy, would have expected a little bit more. And yes, it's three games or five games or six games once every 4 years, but I'm sorry, that's why it's the World Cup. That's why it's special. All right. It's not, well, it's a World Cup. It's only three, four games. No, it's why it's the biggest sporting event in the planet. It's why a billion people watched Argentina win the last World Cup across the globe. I'm sorry. The World Cup is the World Cup. And if you're the best player, you need to come through in the biggest moments at the top time. And Ronaldo was good. He wasn't great, right? Pulisic has just been bad you know, forget about good. He's just been bad overall in the World Cup and injured with the combination for mm-hmm. him. That's what sucked about him. But I mean, when you talk about two guys that, you know, the impression and the imprint of Pulisic outside of this is, boy, in other tournaments, he's played well. He's done well for the United States. He's done well up and down his career in Europe and in Italy. Okay, that's great. But the World Cup, boy, he's supposed to be Captain America. And but the next level is, okay, I would love for Pulisic to have been good, not great. You know, that we might have one more, we might still be playing Mike Harmon if Pulisic has been good, not great. But he's not even, he wasn't even good. And for Ronaldo, maybe Portugal wins. Maybe they have a World Cup or two if he was as good as he was in the World Cup as he was during his career.
9: Well, and that's it, right? It's the different level, and we watch guys rise or fall. Like today, the moment felt so huge for the United States. Perhaps that's some, not just for Ronaldo, but for his teammates there in Portugal. And maybe, like we watch here, maybe he's just that guy, that next step or three ahead of everybody else when he's on the pitch, in terms of having to change your offensive mindset to try to get him involved, try to get him the ball, especially because he's not moving that well, right? I mean, we talked about that, where most of his goals are coming as a result of penalties that he didn't draw. So you have that part of it. By the way, Messi also wins because he's 5'7".
11: Yeah, no,
9: yeah, I mean,
11: true.
9: All these other
11: that
9: guys standing, yeah, stick 6'2", 6'5", statuesque. Nope. I rise up for the little guys. 5'7". Let's go.
11: Time now to find out what's trending in the wide world of sports from Special Delivery, Steve DeSager, who's going to kick things off with a result in sports that nobody saw coming. The Mets beating the Braves, 7-6 in 10 innings. Steve-O.
12: Yeah, we didn't see that coming. The whole Belgium thing we kind of saw coming. Maybe not the way it wound up 4-1 for crying out loud, but as we've been saying for a couple weeks, these two teams did play in the U.S. in March in front of a huge crowd in Atlanta. And against the backup goalie, the Americans lost 5-2 that day. Looking ahead, the 2030 Men's World Cup, by the way.
11: We should have had our backup goalie in tonight. Maybe it would have been better if we had Matt Turner in.
12: The irony is goaltending is usually the best position for the American men's soccer
9: Tim Howard, baby.
12: Going back decades, it's the offense that has, and then suddenly in this World Cup, the offense is there, and I'm thinking, we're going to get away with having these goalkeepers. Nope, that was exposed as well today. In 2030, co-hosting the Men's World Cup will be Spain, Portugal, and Morocco. It will also be the 100th anniversary of the tournament. And then, and that'll be June through July, that summer as well. And then 2034, Saudi Arabia will be hosting the World Cup. Tomorrow in Riyadh, Saudi Arabia, a high of 110, just for the record. So maybe
9: hydration breaks.
12: For 45 minutes in the middle of every 45 minutes.
11: That tournament's going to be in December. All right, then.
12: I think we can call that one already.
11: But I'll call this one. We're going to finish third in the next World Cup. Because 100 years ago in the first World Cup, the United States finished third.
12: Do you know why we finished third?
11: There were only two teams playing.
12: No.
11: And we finished third.
12: It was 16 teams. Well, actually, it was only 13 teams playing because the two teams from Asia didn't make it and Egypt missed its boat. So we won our first two games in the very first World Cup, 1930, and then kind of like all the other tournaments in the last 20 years. Then we played a real team and lost 6-1 to Argentina, and that was that. Funny how history repeats itself.
11: Messi
12: tonight
11: had a hat trick in that game. He had three goals. He was only 6 years old.
12: Yeah, but also 5'8", oddly. Yeah. Belgium 4-1 over the United States tonight. Malik Tillman with a free kick goal in the 31st minute, briefly tying the game 1-1. Belgium quickly scored again in the 33rd minute. The U.S. against European sides. Last 15 matchups against Europe, 1-12 with two ties. And that one was the win against Bosnia last week. Bosnia is not Belgium. I think we could have concluded that on paper before. We saw it on the field tonight. Spain in Dallas eliminated Portugal 1-0 on a goal in the 91st minute. By the way, Belgium is undefeated in its last 18 games now. Spain is undefeated in regulation in its last 35 straight games now, tying its national record, and it's Spain against Belgium in L.A. Friday afternoon in a quarterfinal. Trained to push past the pain, not athletes, just people, trafficked every day right here in the United States, sometimes by someone they trusted. During the World Cup, help us break the silence. 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To Major League Baseball, the Mets got a three-run homer top of the ninth from Juan Soto and eventually won in 10 innings at Atlanta 7-6. Matt Olson, two home runs in the loss for the Braves. Milwaukee scored four in the seventh and won 4-3 at St. Louis. Washington, 12-11 winners against Houston. The Yankees won at Tampa Bay 5-1. Today, Kansas City ripped Philadelphia and Christopher Sanchez 15-1. There are three late games. It's the Diamondbacks 8-0 at San Diego, bottom of the eighth. Giants lead 8-1 over the Blue Jays, bottom of the eighth. The Dodgers ahead of the Rockies 6-2 in the bottom of the fifth inning. Shohei Ohtani, a two-run homer and a two-run single. Back to you.
11: Thank you, Steve-O. The Jason Smith Show with my best friend, Mike Harmon. Coming up next, we get back into the night and the day that was for the United States. Why? The Balogun controversy and him getting reinserted in the United States lineup was completely overrated. Wait, what? That's next. We'll tell you why. Jason and Mike, Fox.
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2: 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Harry Kane! 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All right, tie shirt. 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
5: Jim Rome here with your Rome Report. What's cracking? Hope your week is off to a great start. Mine is enormous day in the jungle. Wyndham Clark battling himself. Blockbuster trade. Breaking major news this morning. Dusty May. And where do I start with all of that? With none of that. The entire Daily Show is going to air every day live on our YouTube channel. 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We haven't had that before. 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
2: Jim Rome here with your Rome Report. It is time for the beef segment. Brian in Las Vegas. Great to have you. Brian, what's your beef? Go ahead, Brian. You're on the air.
3: You don't like
2: Bro, I think that was Nap Nation. I think my man was actually asleep. I want to send this back to the replay officials in New York. We're going under the jungle hood right now. Was my dude snoring when I went to him? Let's go to the audio assistant referee. Is this snoring? Brian in Las Vegas. Great to have you. Brian, what's your beef? Go ahead, Brian. You're on the air. I have never gone to somebody and had them be asleep in all my years of doing this, I don't think. I'm Jim Rome.
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2: Jim Rome here with your Rome Report. It is time for the beef segment. Brian in Las Vegas. Great to have you. Brian, what's your beef? Go ahead, Brian. You're on the air. I think that was Nap Nation. I think my man was actually asleep. I want to send this back to the replay officials in New York. We're going under the jungle hood right now. Was my dude snoring when I went to him? Let's go to the audio assistant referee. Is this snoring? Brian in Las Vegas. Great to have you. Brian, what's your beef? Go ahead, Brian. You're on the air. I have never gone to somebody and had them be asleep in all my years of doing this, I don't think. I'm Jim Rome.
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0: Wayne Tin Caps taking on the West Michigan Wildcats here at LMCU Ballpark in Grand Rapids, Michigan. Hello, everybody. Good morning and now early to the afternoon. Jaden Taylor alongside Andy Yock. And we've got early one in this Tuesday series open between these two Eastern Division rivals. Fort Wayne 7-8 is the game below 500 in the second half of this season. 13 games back overall on the slate at 34-47. West Michigan, the High A Midwest League affiliate of the Detroit Tigers, 8-7, but they've lost each of their last three ball games, splitting a series to the Lake County Captains, 32-47 overall on the campaign. Game number 80 for the Whitecaps is game number 82 for Fort Wayne. And the big key today, two guys getting their first Midwest League starts. Cannon Camp finally making his first appearance of 2026 at a full season affiliate after three starts down in the Arizona Complex League, rehabbing an oblique injury that he sustained across opening weekend before he even made an appearance with Fort Wayne.
1: Yeah, it was placed on the injured list the Saturday in Great Lakes when we did not play. The game got postponed. It's been over 3 months. It's crazy to think that it's been that long. Highly anticipated Midwest League and Fort Wayne debut here for Kemp this afternoon. We'll see how long he goes, just trying to ease him back into things. Good to have him here in this rotation and a pitching staff that has been ever so changing over the last couple of weeks.
0: Yeah, a lot of moves already this week. Cash Mayfield, which you will hear in a little bit from Jonathan Matthews, will not make an appearance this week since he is aligned to go in the MLB All-Star Futures game presented by Nike on Sunday, July 12th out in Philadelphia at Citizens Bank Park. Also, a couple moves today. Just a moment ago, Ryan Ock, who was dominant across two gutsy performances this past week out of the bullpen, moved back up to Double-A San Antonio. Jamie hit after his fourth different quality start of the season, despite a loss on Sunday. Got the move up to Double-A San Antonio as well. What a season it has been for Jamie Hitt. After going into this year, looking to make his first professional appearance, it was a relief appearance down in Single-A. Forced to move into this rotation specifically because Cannon Kemp went on the injured list across opening weekend. He has flourished ever since and a well-deserved promotion.
1: Four of the seven quality starts thrown by a Tin Cap this season have been tossed by Jamie, and we mentioned this over the weekend, that how important is it for the Tuesday night start in this league, right, to provide some length, give the bullpen some depth, and allow them to last the entire series. How important has it been to end the series strong on the same note? And Jamie's been able to do that time in and time out. He was incredible at home, really ending series strong at Parkview Field. His final two starts in Fort Wayne were quality starts against South Bend on Father's Day and then this past Sunday at home.
0: Now, some tough other news. C.J. Widger was released on Sunday. Fort Wayne is getting back Clark Candiotti, who was great about the final month that he was here in Fort Wayne in May. Got the move out to Double-A San Antonio, but has struggled there. And it comes back down in a relief role here for Fort Wayne. Candy Cap going to take on Preston Howie, who has been entirely out of the bullpen this season for the West Michigan Wildcats. Overall, a combined 9 starts across his career with the Whitecaps. 1-1 this season with a 6.46 ERA across 6 different relief appearances with West Michigan. We talked about the different looks here for this Fort Wayne bullpen. Just 6 true bullpen arms remaining with a couple of different piggybacks. Jonathan Matthews talked about it earlier today in our pregame show guest. That conversation next on the other side of this break here in Tin Caps on Deck, presented by Hoopy Insurance Services. 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
6: Getting ready for this Tuesday matinee series opener this season between the Fort Wayne Tin Caps and the West Michigan Whitecaps. Here with the Fort Wayne Tin Caps manager and Jonathan Matthews. Let's start things off with a crazy night on Saturday. 14 innings of baseball, 4 hours and 48 minutes, the third longest game in this franchise's history at Parkview Field. Did you have anything left in you by the end of that night?
7: I didn't, and I know the players probably certainly didn't. I only watched 10 innings, I think. I exited the game early, but that was a fun night. I watched the last few innings from my office on TV, which, you know, unfortunately, but couldn't have been more proud of the guys, the way they battled back time after time in extra innings.
6: Speak on Luis Mendez a little bit coming into that one in the final four innings after a stern conversation, as your wife consistently talked about, with the umpire in that 10th inning. And Mendy was the manager the week before, acting as it up against the Lake County Captains. How much has he grown kind of into that role, and do you see him being a manager in the future?
7: He's managed before, you know, and he took over when I was on my little vacation thing, when we went to Lake County, and a ton of confidence. If he wants to manage, he's going to manage. If he wants to be a coach in the big leagues, he's going to be a coach in the big leagues. So Mendy has been incredible all year. And so when I exit the game, the guys, it's in just as good of hands and probably better when he's in the dugout.
6: Cason Wells delivering with a walk-off single in that 14th inning. 2 innings prior, struck out and pretty much the exact same spot. How much resiliency have you seen in him, especially after a couple of tough nights beforehand?
7: Yeah, he's, you know, struggled a little bit offensively lately, mostly against left-handed pitching, to be honest. But, he, you know, for him to walk the game off, that was special for him and for us. But couldn't have been, you know, the entire bench. You know, Cason came in to pinch run, ends up walking the game off. Rosamond Verdugo came in to pinch hit, ends up getting a big hit in extra innings, and then Carrington Cross comes in to pinch hit and obviously hits a big 2-run homer to tie it in extra innings. And so I think we basically emptied the bench. I had to leave a catcher out of the game, so we had just an emergency, but all the guys that came in off the bench contributed in a big way in that win.
6: Like, I know you got a little bit of a different look towards the ending of that ball game, but over 8,000 in the crowd all the way until nearly the final out, past 11 o'clock a local time. In that moment, did you hear the crowd from your clubhouse spot?
7: Yeah, there's a little bit of a delay on the TV feed in my office, so I knew something good had happened, and I just didn't know what it was yet. And honestly, probably the only losers of that night was the city of Fort Wayne that had to wait around for a couple extra hours for the firecrackers to go off. But it certainly made it taste a lot better after winning.
6: How much confidence does that build in this group going into the final week before the All-Star break?
7: I think a ton. It was a happy clubhouse, and even Sunday, you know, our bats got stifled a little bit. But otherwise the energy was great. The clubhouse was great. With tackling another day game here today on the first day of a series, which is unusual, but just the feeling, the vibe in the clubhouse this morning has been really good. So I think the guys are confident and excited about this series, but not, you know, looking ahead to the All-Star break so much. They're going to enjoy their All-Star break, but I think they're excited about being here and playing this series.
6: Here with Tin Caps manager and Jonathan Matthews. And one of the positive things about Sunday, Jamie hit another quality start, his fourth of this season just today, got the promotion up to Double-A San Antonio. How impressive was he throughout this season, initially starting out this year as a reliever down in Single-A and jumping up to a real full-time role here with Fort Wayne?
7: Yeah, you know, he was, other than he gave up a homer on Sunday, you know, but he was pretty dominant, really. And I, you know, as much confidence as I have in most of our starting pitching, he was, you know, at the top of that list, if not, you know, in the top two or three. But I was happy to be able to, after the game on Sunday, we told him he was going to get a promotion. He was super excited. So he's been, you know, kind of an anchor and had been giving us a chance on every Sunday day game to win. And so I was happy for him. I hate to lose him, but I was happy for him to get to promote him to Double A.
8: We've seen nearly 25 roster changes in just the last 3 weeks alone. What has been the transition for you to kind of work with the kind of slight bullpen you have right now, just six true bullpen arms right now on this roster? How have you been able to manage that recently?
7: Yeah, some nights it's a little tougher than others. The good thing that we've, you know, last week we had a couple of guys, we called what they're called piggybacks, so it's a starter, but then also somebody following him that can also provide us some length. This is a weird week a little bit for us. Cash Mayfield will not pitch this week because he's going to the Futures game, which, you know, good for him. But, yeah, some nights, and especially at home, you know, because regardless win or lose, you've got to pitch the ninth inning. And there's some nights where it gets a little touchy. But, you know, we've made our way through it. I think we've only had to use a position player once this year, which I kind of take pride in. I don't like to have to do that. And so, you know, I think we're fine. We've got enough length today for sure. And so I think we're okay heading into the rest of the series.
8: One of the big key additions, which Jamie hit moving up Double A San Antonio, Kanan Kemp is back off of the injured list. I know he was supposed to be kind of a real fixture in this rotation across opening weekend, but went on the injured list and has found his way back. What are you hoping from Kanan today?
7: Yeah, I think he's going to go, I don't know, I think we've got him at 50 pitches maybe, so hopefully three innings or so. And then Matt Watson coming in, you know, after him. But yeah, Kanan, he rode the airplane with us up here and then did something to his oblique on the way, apparently. But I think it had bugged him in spring training. So yeah, he was supposed to be one of our starters at the beginning of the series and was a little ouchy in his oblique. And so we sent him back to Arizona to rehab. And I think he's kind of full send now. So, you know, we'll limit his pitch count a little bit, but he's going to be starting for us today.
8: Final thing, going into the All-Star break where guys can really reset, how important is it to get this series win, and what do you guys got to do to take it?
7: Yeah, throw strikes and swing at strikes. Our defense, I typically don't have any concerns with. We've been really good as a whole. There's been some nights where it's been less than our standard, but if our pitchers throw strikes and our position players, hitters, swing at the right pitches, that sounds simple, but it's not easy, but it is simple. I think that's kind of the key. I've said this before, but I worry more about how we execute than I worry about the other team and, you know, what their tendencies and strategies and all of that stuff is. I think the most important thing for us at this level is to go out and execute what we do, and that's throw strikes and swing at the right pitches.
8: Sounds good. Appreciate your time. Good luck this week.
7: Thanks, Jaden.
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8: Getting ready for first pitch here at LMCU Ballpark. A beautiful day, 81 degrees, not a cloud in the sky. And it's a splash day here at the ballpark. Loads of campers out here for a great season opener between the Fort Wayne Tin Caps and the West Michigan Wildcats. Pretty crazy to say these two teams, East Division rivals, but not matching up until over 80 games into this season. Let's get to the starting lineups here this afternoon, presented by Fort Wayne Roofing, a Texas America company, roofing redefined. Back in the leadoff spot once again on an 8-game hitting streak for the Fort Wayne Tin Caps is the center fielder in Ryan Weidman. Just Nicrecio moves back into the 2 spot. The
10: shortstop. Sets up for Alex McCoy in the three spot here today out in left field. Gavars Tears is back in the cleanup spot for the second time this season. The right fielder bats fourth. Rosemond Verdugo is right behind him at second base. The DH, number 24, Lamar King Jr., bats fifth. Carlos Rodriguez is doing the catching once again today. Second straight ball game, he is behind the dish. Jack Costello back over at first base, batting eighth. Zach Evans rounds things out at the hot corner at third. On the other side for Rene Rivera's squad, won a championship last season down in the Florida State League with the Lakeland Flying Tigers. Rivera's squad lines up like this. Second-year whitecap Woody Hady is the second baseman leading things up. One of the top 50 prospects in all of baseball, Bryce Reiner, is the shortstop batting second. Ricardo Hurtado is back behind the dish. He has been red hot across the last month and a half. The catcher bats third. Jackson Strong, number 13, is the center fielder in the cleanup spot. 25th ranked prospect in this Tiger system. Glenn Campbell is the first baseman batting fifth. Andrew Soika, we saw some time in the collegiate days a couple of seasons ago. Also some time in the indie ball ranks, got signed to this roster just last year. The left fielder finds himself into the five spot. Samuel Gill is the third baseman. He bats sixth. Luke Schlager is the designated hitter. Runner, he bats eighth. And Stephen Rushing rounds things out, the right fielder today for the Whitecaps. Preston Howie is the starter today for West Michigan, making his first start of the season. Overall, his seventh appearance that we have seen him this year after six appearances out of the bullpen for West Michigan. First time these two teams match up this season. Last time Fort Wayne was here was to round out last year's calendar. A tough final 2 weeks of the season for Fort Wayne, where they dropped 13 of the final 14 ball games.
1: Yeah, we said looking at the differences between then and now, how crazy, and obviously that's what time does, right? Things change from then to now. Just the vibes and everything about when we were last here, ending the season, closing a chapter, and we've been honest, the chapter of Fort Wayne Tin Caps baseball, that is not what this organization wanted it to look like to end the year last year. It was a rough month of August that leaked into September. We won just one game that series. It was the Friday night game. It happened to be the grand slam of Jonathan Vastine, his first pro home run in that fashion. Luke Cantwell, who's now with this team again, hit his first pro homer in that game as well. That was a fun way to get the final win of the season and then shut out on that Sunday to end 2025. Bit of a different taste in this team's mouth playing these Whitecaps again here this season. It's wild to think about. It's game 82 and we haven't seen these guys all season. These teams match up pretty well. It's a good opportunity to at least split a series this week. Obviously, your goal is to win every series that you play. This is a very winnable series here this week on the road.
10: Now, West Michigan, a very different team than what Fort Wayne saw last season after the best record in minor league baseball in over two decades and a Midwest League championship. This team has entirely changed from a year ago. Starting pitching has been a lot stronger in the last couple of months. They're tied for fourth in the Midwest League in terms of ERA, a big help because a couple of solid southpaws that moved up from single A Lakeland, but also a couple different names to the top half of this order, and they really struggled to start off this season. In the month of May, West Michigan went just 4-23 with a 15-game losing streak. They drastically struggled, but they're hoping to figure things out towards the second half of this season. The big league club, the Tigers, have struggled as well, but hoping to fight in the AL Central. Oregon ready for first pitch here at LMCU Ballpark in Grand Rapids, Michigan. Fort Wayne at 34-47, 7-8 here in the second half of the year, hoping to bounce back after dropping their seventh shutout loss of the season just this past Sunday, 5-0 to the Great Lakes Loons, hoping for a series win. They split this series on the road at Lake County 2 weeks ago after winning three of the first four. They were in an early hole last week against the Loons, losing each of the first three, but were able to bounce back with a couple of big wins on Friday and Saturday for dropping the Sunday series finale. We're getting ready for first pitch. Coming up next, right on the other side of this break, Fort Wayne to West Michigan when you come back here on the Tin Caps Radio Network.
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15: Driven into left field and Vincula back. He can only look. Rosemont Verdugo is otherworldly right now.
5: The Fort Wayne Tin Caps, the high A affiliate of the San Diego Padres.
16: Here's a drive down the line. Is it fair? Is it fair? It is gone! The granny comes to fruition!
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17: Tatis drives it deep to left center. 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
18: This is in the air to right field. Back it goes. Fernando Tatis Jr., a grand slam.
5: Here's Jaden Taylor.
10: Just an absolutely perfect summer afternoon for baseball here in Grand Rapids, Michigan. A lot of fans want to drop in the pool. It's splash day here at the ballpark at LMCU Ballpark as the Fort Wayne Tin Caps opening up their season series against their Eastern Division rival in the West Michigan Whitecaps. The divisional battle of the Caps here on the road as Fort Wayne hoping to bounce back after a tough series loss this past week. West Michigan, it's been a rough year for the squad, the Tigers affiliate, which won the Midwest League Championship a year ago and has found themselves dead last in the Eastern Division standings this year. Jaden Taylor alongside Andy Yakim. Adam Lundy is our studio producer back in the Summit City. Glad to have you with us here for edition number 82 of this 2026 Fort Wayne Tin Caps season. Caps on the road, an early series opener against these West Michigan Whitecaps. If you're Fort Wayne right now, a little bit of a hangover after a long Saturday ball game, you got to get the offense going early, specifically with Ryan Wideman.
1: Yeah, long Saturday, it leaked into an early Sunday, which led to a travel day yesterday. And we know these guys are looking forward to tonight, but they got to take care of business here first in the opener.
10: Ryan Wideman set and ready to go. The Padres number 7 prospect leading things out for Fort Wayne. First pitcher, Ryan Wideman, has a two hopper on the ground, too short. Bryce Rayner is there. The number 40 prospect in baseball whizzes one over to first, and it's in time to Clayton Campbell.
1: We are not shocked at all. What have we said all year? This team's approach has been aggressive. If it's not the first pitch, it's usually pitch two or three, wanting to go after it early. And with Weideman's electric speed down the line, it makes a routine 6-3 putout look way closer than it needs to be.
10: Now Justin Acricio bats second. Back over at shortstop once again. Him and Rosemont Verdugo, as Jonathan Matthews has said, are going to flip back and forth in that role at short. First offering, JD takes a strike right at the bottom of the zone. Take a look at our umpires today, presented by Lone Star Landscaping. Brady Parrish is calling the balls and the strikes. Patrick McMorris is out on the base paths here for this six-game set, wearing B blue. JD takes up and away. Count even now at one ball and one strike. Justin Acricio, 1-for-4 on Sunday at a base hit in the sixth inning. 10th round pick last season at NC State. On the 1-1, it takes way outside, breaking ball from Howie, went all the way to the backstop.
1: I like the idea of him and DeCricio spending some time, or him and Verdugo, rather, spending some time at short the rest of the season. Rosamond played there twice last week, made a couple of really nice plays. I think it'll be good for this team moving forward.
10: You look good. The athleticism has played all across the infield. Acrisio's athleticism has allowed him to play six different positions this year. 2-1 pitch, slider low and away. And Howie falls down, three balls and a strike. And Acrisio clobbered his seventh home run of the season in the seventh inning on Friday night. Tough overall week. Started off as 1-for-13, had a couple of base hits in the final three games of this series. As a 3-1 pitch is lined into center field. Running in is Jackson Strong. He dives, and he makes the catch. The Tigers' number 25 prospect showcasing the speed and full extension to bring away a base hit.
1: Pure robbery. That had a knock written all over it for DeCricio. And taking advantage of a hitter's count, a 3-1 pitch. That was right over the heart of the plate. Just a much better play out in center. Tip your cap to Jackson Strong.
10: It looked like he was trying to dive over a bucket with the way the back legs came propping up. And have that diving grab in left center. Out of the three spot, Alex McCoy, first pitch in the dirt. And whizzes outside once again. Take a look at Howie, 24-year-old. Into this ball game, his first start of the season. Overall, his seventh appearance with the squad. Initially, he was a standout high school product out of Arcadia High School in California. 1-0, McCoy nearly hit up and in there with a fastball. And McCoy this season back in the three spot. Kavara's tears red hot right behind him. McCoy's been fun to watch. Had a big couple of hits back in Saturday's ball game. And his 21st multi-hit game of the season, leading the squad this year. 2-0 pitch. Slow roller on the ground is short. Rayner picks it up on four hops and throws the first in time. Three up, three down. Preston Howie in his first Midwest League start gets through a clean first inning. On the other side of this break, Cannon Camp makes his high A debut in the Fort Wayne Tin Caps Radio Network.
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5: From the heart of downtown Fort Wayne to across the heartland, this is Tin Caps Baseball. Caps on.
10: And the standalone game here at the high A level. The Fort Wayne Tin Caps open up their first series of two this season against the West Michigan Whitecaps here on the road in Grand Rapids, Michigan. Woody Hayden leads the bottom half of the first off. And the first pitch from Cannon Kemp misses low and inside. Kemp, the right-hander, making his high A debut as a part of his opening day roster for Fort Wayne, but left with an oblique injury as the next pitch misses up and away. Two balls and no strikes. Second baseman in Haiti. Kemp was going to be a fixture on this roster and in this rotation right out of the chute. Was supposed to throw on Wednesdays. Not the case after an early injury that had him miss the first three-plus months of this season. 2-0 misses up and away, and Haiti in a solid count. Three balls and no strikes. Kemp out of the stretch as always. Comes home and misses up and away again. Now, four straight pitches outside the strike zone. And you heard in Tin Caps on Deck today, the simple thing for this entire pitching staff, Jonathan Matthews got to throw the ball over the white thing.
1: Yeah, 96, the fastball there for Kemp was the consistent velocity. So the velo's working its way back up, and it's there to what we've seen from him. But, yeah, just trying to settle in. Hasn't pitched at this level and just trying to get back into the swing of things.
10: And now the shortstop and Bryce Rayner, who batted the left side. First pitch, runners up. It's a strike. Throw down a second. Good tag in time. Heck of a throw by Carlos Rodriguez on the money to Justin DeCrisio for the tag. And Woody Hayden quickly got down.
1: He threw him out on a slider, too. I mean, this pitch favored Rodriguez low in the zone. But how about this swipe tag as well from JD? Just getting him on the backside.
10: Now on the run, too. Catch and tag all in one motion. And pitch was a strike. The 0-1 on the ground. Hot shot to first. There's Jack Costello. Gets it into the gullet and flips on a first in time. So much more comfortable after four straight pitches outside the strike zone. Two outs and just six pitches.
1: Good to see Cannon get over there. I joked with Matthew Watson a couple weeks ago in the pregame interview at Classic Auto Group Park in Lake County and said, made my pro debut in April, and you forget the little things sometimes when you're back in these big games of, oh, yeah, I got to field my position. Kemp, though, not losing a step there.
10: So now the catcher with two guns in Ricardo Hurtado. Going to Kemp, first base out of the rubber, comes home. It's popped up behind the dish. Is this playable for Carlos Rodriguez? A lot of foul ground here. Gets underneath it, and a basket grab right at the netting. Carlos Rodriguez, a pair of magnificent defensive plays here in the opening inning. And Cannon Kemp faced the minimum in his opening frame here with the Fort Wayne Tin Caps. Scoreless after one. Come right back here the Tin Caps Radio Network.
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10: 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Scoreless ball game here in the top half of the second. Kamara Steers to lead things out. The first pitch is right down Broadway, called strike number one. We mentioned the hot recent stretch for Kamara Steers. Three different home runs last week. Helped out on those three home runs. Six combined ribbies. 1-0, Tears rolls a changeup foul. And the count nothing and two here to the University of Tennessee Volunteer. And one of 14 caps this season with double-digit home runs. She's eclipsed the 40 RBI mark. And him and Alex McCoy now going back and forth for the RBI leader. Part of this squad. Howie had nothing in two. Infield's playing to the pole side of the left-handed bat in Tears. Here's the pitch. It's a breaking ball low and away. 1-2 to Tears.
1: Part of the conversation we had Sunday on the TV side of it's hard to replace the production of Jake Cunningham, who was still the team leader in homers with 15 despite not being active on the roster. Tears is certainly starting to fill those shoes.
10: He's been the closest one in this lineup as he goes the other way on a 1-2. Lifts it high in the air, deep down left field line, but this will go foul. and to the corner just beyond the left field foul pole. Tears has been absolutely dominant across the last month plus, dating back to May 31st. 15 different extra base hits, including 7 of his 12 home runs, and he's batted an even 300 across that stretch. On a 1-2 pitch, Tears takes outside. Two-seam action on the fastball from Howie. 2 balls and 2 strikes here to KT, the right fielder, in the cleanup spot. Rosman Verdugo waits on deck. Lamar King Jr. sits at the hole. Howie ready to go. 1-2 pitch. Swung on and missed. Fastball at 89 right by him. Their strikeout number one today for Preston Howie.
1: Climbed the ladder, went high fastball after missing wide on a couple of pitches, and Tears even having to swap one the opposite field in a 2-strike count just to keep things alive. And we've seen when Tears has gotten beat this year, it's been the high chatter.
10: Well, Howie is first start of the season, 4 up and 4 down for the right-hander. And Phil now move fully to the pole side against the righty and Rosman Verdugo, who takes outside for ball number one. And Doogie, up and down week, but came through big in that Saturday marathon of a ball game. 4 hours and 48 minutes. And Doogie came through the big RBI knock. Here's the 1-0 inside. 2 balls and 0 strikes to Rosman Verdugo. Over 200 ball games this season across 3 years for Rosman Verdugo, just the 21-year-old from Ensenada, Mexico. Back in this Fort Wayne lineup once again. 2-0. Doogie fouls it back right up near here. It goes about 2 booths to the right of us. A good chance this week to possibly get a ball up here. And not a wide window in terms of as much we have open, but a very wide window overall here in our booth here at LMCU Ballpark. Count 2-1 with 1 out as Verdugo pops it foul again. Another extra 2 or more sweeps to the right of the first one. And Howie's even things back up. 2 balls and 2 strikes at that 95 on our fastball.
1: Rosemont might be the early leader in the clubhouse as to who might send us one of these foul balls here this week.
10: We'll see if he gets another one. Looks like the camera guy up here behind home plate nearly got hit on that last one. 2-2 pitch. It's a fastball ripped on the ground. Foul on the third base side.
1: They're seeing the ball really well right now. Despite the foul flies from Tears and that liner from Verdugo, they've timed up Howie pretty well this first go-round in the order so far.
10: I mentioned 4-10 Cavs with 10-plus home runs this season. Doogie being one of those back-to-back seasons with 10-plus bombs. 2-2. Breaking ball just low and in. Howie thought he had it. Same case for Ricardo Hurtado behind the dish. He was ready to send it around the horn. The count now full. Nobody on, 1 out. Scoreless ball game here in the second inning between Fort Wayne and West Michigan. 3-2. Slow roller up the middle. Woody Hayden on the opposite side of the bag. Grabs it, stops his feet, and throws off balance to first in time. Hayden falling on his backside after that throw to first base. Heck of an effort to muscle that one over there.
1: A couple of web gems here in the first 2 innings for the Whitecaps. You have Jackson Strong out in center field denying Justin Acaricio of a base hit a frame ago, and they're from Hayden. They've looked smooth defensively here to begin this series.
10: Well, 5 up, 5 down. Now for Preston Howie as he takes a look at Lamar King Jr. First offering to the DH. Lifted down the right field line. Could this be playable? And this will drop into the stands. Nearly caught by a fan out there, but it rolls on one hop after barring into the bare hand and rolling onto the concrete. King open a bounce back. It's been a rough last couple of weeks. Last week, 1 for 18 with just a sack fly underneath his belt. Also brought home a run on a ground ball. Next pitch, tipped in and out of the glove of Ricardo Hurtado, and it's quickly nothing in two. And the former fourth round pick. King signed for just over $500,000 back in 2022. Second season here with Fort Wayne. Needing to find some more offensive life here in the second half. 0-2, slider misses away. Okay, we mentioned had a couple of big chances in that Saturday night showdown. Possibly walk it off. Was unable to come through either time with a couple of strikeouts. And that nearly 5-hour ball game on the 4th of July. Now the 1-2 pitch. Breaking ball low and away. Back-to-back sliders there for Howie.
1: The discipline has been incredible with 2 strikes, not just in this ball game, but the last couple weeks for this team. Still protecting the plate, but having a good enough understanding of the zone to lay off.
10: It's something we didn't really see out of Lamar King Jr. early on in

0: something, but if it did hit off the end of the bat and into the glove, it would have been the final out of this inning and a strikeout. And now they're going to give him first base. So it looks like Patrick McMorris in the base pass got a better view of that one. Did hit him on the hand, and he'll give him a free base. The first base run of this ball game for Fort Wayne. King gets hit by a pitch. Taking a look at it here up in the booth. Yeah, I do think it hit the front hand first and then might have hit the end cap second.
1: It grazed him. It didn't hit him by much, but...
0: So now Rene Rivera wants to have a conversation with Brady Parrish, just wondering why it was changed and what the overall conversation was there. Doesn't seem too disgruntled by the answer. And he heads back to the dugout. Carlos Rodriguez coming off a real solid performance last week, mainly against Sterling Paddock, who he has had the number of this season, but overall against the Loons, a 4-for-12 last week for Carlos. Takes outside, ball one, into the Fort Wayne catcher. Gunned down a runner in the bottom half of this first inning. Woody Hayden early off in the opening inning. And cut down as Carlos, an absolute seed out of the second base back. King at first, not too much of a lead. The Fort Wayne DH. He's bouncing. Now he goes. 1-0 up and outside. Hurtado the throw down. It's a good one, and he got him. Fort Wayne, the worst team in the Midwest League in terms of stolen bases, and King gets caught down once again. Both starters only facing the minimum thus far. We are to the bottom half of the second inning here at LMCU Ballpark. It's all tied up. Zeros here on the Tin Caps Radio Network.
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0: The Padres' number 17 prospect, Cannon Camp, making his high A debut for Fort Wayne. Back off the injured list for the first time in over 3 months. Faced the minimum in the opening frame. Faced the cleanup man, Jackson Strong, here in the bottom half of the second. First pitch, breaking ball, misses low and inside. Count 1-0. Here to the West Michigan center fielder. Strong made a heck of a play back in the opening inning of this one. Line drive shot off the bat, Justin Acricio. He took away a base hit. On a 1-0, takes a strike on the outer edge. 1-1. Here to Strong. One of the top 25 prospects in this system for the Tigers. Second season here with the squad. As 1-1 is fouled off right behind home plate. We saw back in the first inning a lot of room for Carlos Rodriguez to make a grab and a pop-up that went all the way near the netting behind home plate. You're going to see that a lot here at LMCU Ballpark. A lot of foul ground to work with. Strong lifts the 1-2 foul, and they'll do it once again.
1: Yeah, both catchers have already thrown a runner out in this game. They've been put to work behind the dish.
0: Early morning for both of these two, and ready to go this Tuesday matinee. 1-2 toss. There's the slider, and he got him swinging.
6: First high A strikeout for Cannon Kemp. Four up, four down for the right-hander.
1: Yeah, just gross, and that's what you expect from Kemp. What you've heard, what you've seen prior to getting here to Fort Wayne, that one just dropped off the table, aimed it right at Strong's back foot, and he executed perfectly.
0: So after not finding the strike zone, the first four pitches of this ball game has found it in eight

0: seven of the last eight pitches that he has thrown today. It's been a solid work for Kanan Kemp after a tough opening at bat. First pitch called a strike. Here to Clinton Campbell. First baseman today steps into the right side. Righty on righty as Campbell takes away. Count even, one ball and one strike on Campbell out of Auckland, New Zealand. Actually played a couple of seasons for the Sydney Blue Sox in the Australian Baseball League, which is a winter league. And it's a partner of MLB. 1-1, sky-high pop-up down the right field side. Tears will take a little bit of a look, but this will head once again to the patio area and drop down for a souvenir for young fan.
1: Yeah, one of the well-known winter leagues that there is, obviously the Venezuelan League and all the leagues down in Latin America, but still out in the Australian Baseball League, it's fun to get to see clips of that in the winter when we're all rotting away on our couches when it's minus 35 outside.
0: Nobody out, one out. Here's the 1-2, and it's way outside. Now two balls and two strikes to Clayton Campbell. He has been red hot across these last couple of months. Seven-game hitting streak that raised his average to 20 points that rounded out things in June where he batted 300 across the month. Campbell lines the 2-2 foul, and he'll do it once again. Also had a great end to May. 12-game hitting streak that rounded out May and started June. And hits in 16 of 17 ball games across a longer stretch. He raised his average over 40 points. 2-2, low and inside. And the count now full. And this West Michigan lineup, just like Fort Wayne's, has sputtered at times this season. Two of the lowest teams in the league in terms of batting average. But Campbell has been a positive look all throughout this season. 3-2, line shot into right center field. Weidman playing deep on the run. He overran it. Bounces on one hop and gets underneath his glove all the way to the wall in right center field. Campbell around second. He's looking for third. A headlong dive, and he's in there safely. The first base hit of this ball game. We'll see what they put it down as. It'll be a true triple for Clayton Campbell. And the go-ahead runner just 90 feet away.
1: Yeah, fastball 97 in on the hands after a lengthy battle. And Campbell, that was the seventh pitch of the at-bat that he swatted to right center. Weidman trying to do his best Jackson Strong impression. Strong had laid out for a big-time grab back in the first inning. Could not come up with it. Instead, kicks away. Now Fort Wayne infield is forced to come in.
0: And Campbell, that is just his third triple of his professional career, second of this season. Infield in, as you mentioned, as Andrew Sojka goes out of the first pitch, and left fielder pops it foul. So a little bit of some traffic to work with here for Kanan Kemp, and we'll see how he deals with it. Again, you heard in the pregame show today about 50 pitches today for Kemp, hoping to keep him in a comfortable spot. 0-1, Sojka, slow roller, first base side. Off of the pitch was Campbell after the slow break. Flip on to first, a backhand by Kanan Kemp is not in time. Way too high in the air, didn't go down with a bare hand. Glove flipped it to first, and Sojka reaches.
1: One of those plays where it's a Sports Center top 10. If he pulls off the glove flip all in one motion, just got a bit too much air underneath. And West Michigan doing what you need to do in early spots like this, get him on, get him over, get him in. I mean, you don't really have to get Campbell over. He was already over himself, and that was a swinging bunt, as you said, in its own right, and Whitecaps are off and moving.
0: Goes down as an RBI single, 1-0 West Michigan. First offering to Samu Heal is on the ground foul to the third base side. When you see Kemp, 6'6", nearly 6'7", kind of lumbering off the mound. It was basically a swing bunt down the first base side, as you mentioned, Andy. And Kemp got a late break off of the bump, and I think took a look if the runner was coming home first, kind of lollygagged a little bit towards the ball. I didn't realize he didn't have a ton of time when he got to it. Runners at first, there's one out as Heal cuts and misses at a slider. Count nothing and two here in the third baseman. He'll in the seventh spot, batting .265 this year. Here with the Whitecaps, still looking for his first home run. 0-2 asked away. They take on the runner in Sojka at first. So we mentioned Fort Wayne has had to fight its way back all throughout this season. And once again, down early, going to have to climb out of a hole. Next pitch, cut on and miss. Breaking ball tipped into the glove of Carlos Rodriguez. And a count nothing and two here on Heal.
1: It's that slider again. Wouldn't be shocked if he tries to get him chasing one more time, especially ahead in the count at nothing and two.
0: Kemp set. Rodriguez set up high and away. Fastball goes there. just above the shins. There of Samuel Heal, third baseman, back in the seventh spot today. We'll see if West Michigan can add on here in the second inning after an RBI infield single by Andrew Soika. A couple defensive mistakes early in this one, Fort Wayne have costed them. 0-2, breaking ball in the air to center field. Wideman initially in, now goes back into the right center field gap. He makes the catch. Heal, a breaking ball on a 1-2 pitch that he just kind of golfed after and poked in the air to right center. Wideman, a couple of odd reads here early, but able to track that one down. And there's two gone. Well, the designated hitter. And time call. Carlos Rodriguez wants a reset. Behind the dish is able to get it for the designated hitter, Luke Schlieger. Bouncing around first is Soika as a fastball cruises on the outer edge. Count nothing and one here on the eighth spot. Schlieger, the designated hitter this season. Three bombs. This is his 100th at-bat of the campaign. Now, Watt has to wait. Another check on Soika. Hasn't had too much of a lead over there at first.
1: Yeah, kept nearing the 30-pitch mark. You talk about 50 pitches being the cap. I think if Fort Wayne can get three innings out of him today, they're ecstatic.
0: Seven pitches in the opening frame. Already 20 here in the second inning. As the next pitch, cut on and miss. Nothing in two now to the designated hitter. And the right fielder, Stephen Herstage, rounds things out. And he's waiting on deck out of the right side. Schlieger calls time, takes a reset, adjusts the batting gloves, and steps back into the left side. Righty on lefty is Cannon Kemp trying to get through this second inning. Here's the 0-2. Tipped in and out of the glove of Rodriguez. Looks like a tough spot there on the left part of the thigh. Changeup just barely rolled foul.
1: And Sierra had a rough week at home last week, too, taking a couple of shots. It's been a long season back there for Fort Wayne catchers.
0: Three different catchers on this roster. Oswaldo Linares, Carlos Rodriguez, and Lamar King Jr. And battling things out behind the dish. I'm going to keep those guys fresh. Another 0-2 in the air down the left field line. Long run for Alex McCoy, nearing foul territory. Watch it go back into the pavilion once again. Okay, we talk about so much room in foul territory. That goes until about the final 30 feet to the corners, both down the left field and right field sides. There's maybe 4 to 5 feet from the corners to the char down both those lines. Runner at first, two outs, another 0-2 pitch. In the air, popped up to shallow center. Ryan Wideman has got a beat on it. And he makes the catch. West Michigan strikes first. A triple. That's a wave in the glove from Ryan Wideman in center field. Plus an RBI single on the infield by Andrew Soika. We head to the third inning here at LMCU Ballpark. West Michigan 1, Fort Wayne nothing. Here the Tin Caps Radio Network.
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0: 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Top half of the third inning, Fort Wayne trailing 1-0. Carlos Rodriguez back up to the dish. And he takes wide for ball number one. 7, 8, and 9 due up here for Fort Wayne. And the top half of the third, Preston Howie returns out to the bump. The right-hander out of the wide. He comes home, and a fastball rocket right back up in the air to center field. And this will drop down in front of Jackson Strong. First base into the ball game for Fort Wayne. A leadoff single for C-Rod as he continues to swing a solid bat.
1: It's been an up-and-down season for Carlos. He'll be the first to tell you that. But as you mentioned, he's trending in the right direction again. Had a really hot start to begin the season 3 months ago at Dow Diamond with a couple of multi-hit games against Great Lakes. It's been that back-and-forth stretch. But that right there is another example of him just seeing the ball well, getting a high fastball, shooting it right back up the middle.
0: And Jack Costello bats 8 today. The first baseman for Fort Wayne goes out of the first pitch. Slow roller on the ground is short. Rainer picks it up, throws into second. One really on to first, and is just barely in time. Hadings relay throw beats Jack Costello by maybe a half a step, and immediately after a single into center field, wiped away by a 6-4-3 double play.
1: Two pitches, two outs. It's just one of those things. Fort Wayne continues to be aggressive, and that's something we all know. It's worked out for them pretty well at certain points this season. It's an example of it coming back to bite you, though.
0: Preston Howie under 35 pitches now with two outs here in the third inning as Zach Evans, the nine man, takes high for ball number one. Kenny Kemp in the first inning again for Fort Wayne. 7 pitches to get 3 outs. And in the second inning, they combined 24 pitches to get through a combined 5 batters. 1-0 on the ground over to first. Into the glove of Clayton Campbell. He steps on the bag in time. What an inning right there for Preston Howie. Only needed 4 pitches, and he got 3 outs, helped out by his defense. West Michigan holding on to a 1-0 lead when you come back. Bottom half of the third next here in the Tin Caps Radio Network.
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0: 1-0, Fort Wayne trails the West Michigan Whitecaps. Bottom half of the third inning as the Caps on the road, taking on their Eastern Division foe. 9-1-2 coming up for Rene Rivera's squad. First pitch to Stephen Hrustich. Popped up down the right field line, and that'll drop off the netting and foul. Kenny Kemp looking for a bounce back, and he didn't get a lot of help by his defense, including his own glove in the second inning. Clayton Campbell, a one-out triple. They get underneath the glove of Ryan Weidman in right center field. Had a chance to just kind of stop and let it hit him just for a single, and he scored. The next batter later, Andrew Soika. Slow infield single that Kenny Kemp unable to field. Next offering, breaking ball, cruises on the outer edge, and it's nothing in two to the right fielder.
1: He's had a really good feel for that slider so far, and that's a good sign.
0: Rustich in the ninth spot. Righty on righty. Around this order out. 0-2 pitch. Fastball right at the bottom of the zone. Perfectly placed at the bottom rail. And a second strikeout of the ballgame.
1: The key for Cannon has been just trying to retire the leadoff batter. Walked Woody Hayden on four pitches to begin the ballgame. Quickly erased on the caught stealing of C-Rod back behind the plate. But now back-to-back innings with a strikeout to the leadoff batter.
0: Back up to the top of the order here for Woody Hayden with one gone. And Kenny Kemp exclusively out of the stretch. It's always been like that. Comes back home and hits a slider at the top of the zone. We've seen a little bit of the changeup too today. A couple of well-placed ones at the bottom of the zone. And the fastball's been up in the upper 90. Hayden takes that heater right on the outer edge. And it's quickly nothing and two to the second baseman. Hayden, you mentioned that walk back in the opening frame, but just a couple pitches later, caught down trying to steal second on a dart by Carlos Rodriguez. 0-2, low and in the dirt. One ball and two strikes here with one out for Hayden. Hayden, the switch hitter, batting out of the left side. Second season here with the Whitecaps. And here this season, every single ball game he's played, 36 now, he's been in the leadoff spot. 1-2 in the air, cracked to center field. Wideman, a late break in, and he's able to make the catch. They got a little bit bumped up a little bit after overrunning the last play attempt that he had. Ran in quick, stopped for a second, took a late break back in again, and was able to make the grab.
1: New ballpark for Ryan, new ballpark for a lot of these guys, just getting used to the angles, trying to catch the ball off the bat. It's been tough to read here on this Tuesday afternoon, but thankfully able to recover and make that catch.
0: Four straight retired now for Kane and Kemp. Now two gone in the bottom half of the third. Bryce Rainer, the batter, takes a strike at the bottom of the zone. Rainer, number 40 prospect in all of baseball. One of four different top 30 prospects on this roster. One of only two offensive players, including Jackson Strong on the cleanup spot. Rainer, slow roller on to second base. There is Rosemond Verdugo. He scoops it up and fires a strike on to first. Five straight retired in a 1-2-3 third inning for Kanan Kemp. It's a 1-0 ball game. Fort Wayne trailing as we head to the fourth inning. Andy Atkins got your middle three coming up next right here on the Tin Caps Radio Network.
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1: Our first call to the bullpen here in this series comes in the top of the fourth inning on this Tuesday afternoon. It's manager Rene Rivera for West Michigan going to the stable and deploying the right-hander number 29, Logan Barrier. Fort Wayne trailing 1-0. It'll be the top of the order due up to face the right-hander with Ryan Wideman stepping into the right-handed batter's box. Barrier on the first base side of the rubber. Kicks and fires. This one hit in the air to center. Struck pretty well. Moving back strong near the track at the wall. Leaps at the fence. And he took it away from Ryan Wideman. We'll have to look at this one on the monitor. It may have just robbed a homer, if not definitely extra bases.
0: Now, what a grab. Leaping at the wall. Probably wouldn't have been a home run. About a foot in front of the wall. A little bit underneath that yellow tape. But bare minimum. Probably would have been a triple for Wyman with the way that one probably would have ricocheted off the wall. But the second, just incredible play by Jackson Strong.
1: 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And a few web gems already from West Michigan. Justin Acrisio takes ball one high from the new pitcher. 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The 1-0 offering bounced on the ground. That is foul down the third baseline. And Caps with just one hit. There's a leadoff single in the third inning from Carlos Rodriguez, but quickly taken off the board one pitch later. A 6-4-3 double play hit into by Jack Costello. 1-1 pitch off the end of the bat. Cue shot to shallow right. Drawing out is the second baseman, Haydeen. He'll make the grab. Two up, two down. And some action in the Fort Wayne bullpen following three innings of Cannon Kemp. Clark Andiotti. Other roster change for the Caps here today. Joining this team, he is warming up as we speak. 1-0 in favor of West Michigan. Two outs, bases empty, top four, and the batter is Alex McCoy. First pitch swinging, drives this one in the air to right. Over to his left is Steven Hrustich, and he'll put this one away to retire the side. A quick 1-2-3 top of the fourth inning for Logan Barrier out of the bullpen for West Michigan. We head to the home half, Fort Wayne trailing 1-0 here on the Tin Caps Radio Network.
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1: Tin Caps trailing the White Caps 1-0 as we enter the bottom of the fourth inning here at LMCU Ballpark. Cannon Kemp returning to the rubber. He will face the 3-4-5 spots in the West Michigan order. Ricardo Hurtado, the right-handed hitting catcher, the batter, and he swings right through the first pitch from Kemp. One run, two hits, no errors for the White Caps. For your Tin Caps, no runs on a hit and no errors. The 0-1 pitch is fouled right off the back foot of Hurtado. And Cannon Kemp now at 42 pitches in his high A debut. We were told 50 is the magic number for him today, so we'll see how long he gets in this bottom half of the fourth inning. The 0-2 toss, up and in, that hit him. And went with a fastball at 95, ran it a bit too high and tight in the leadoff man aboard for the Whitecaps.
0: Yeah, I noticed right before the throw, he really kind of got into that baseball, sunk in the knuckles a little bit to the top of the seams. I think it's what lost it a little bit. He's trying to do too much up and over the top.
1: So it presents a base runner for the man out of the cleanup spot, Jackson Strong. He's made a couple of incredible catches in center field today. He's up at the plate for the second time. First pitch, a ways away, ball one. And Strong, one of four true left-handed bats in the lineup for West Michigan this afternoon for former big leaguer and manager Rene Rivera. Here comes the 1-0. Yeah, low and inside, backhanded by the catcher Rodriguez. It mentioned Clark Candiotti warming up at the Fort Wayne bullpen in the top of the fourth inning. Clark rejoining this squad today, part of a couple of roster moves. Up, down, releases. Last couple of road series have seen some changes to this team. 2-0 pitch, up and out. Three balls, no strikes, our count here on Jackson Strong. And Matthew Watson, the anticipated piggyback for Fort Wayne today. And look to see those three right-handers do battle with West Michigan. 3-0 pitch, off the plate, ball four. Four-pitch walk, the second four-pitch free pass issued by Kemp here this afternoon. And it'll bring up Clayton Campbell.
0: Yeah, I wouldn't be surprised if Kemp gets any more than one batter here. And, yeah, I think they want him to end off his day without too much more damage.
1: Johnny Matthews, the skipper, out of the first base dugout for Fort Wayne. He's going to bring in the right-hander, Clark Candiotti. 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Runners on first and second here in the bottom of the fourth inning with nobody out in Fort Wayne. Trailing 1-0. We're back in 90 seconds following this pitching change here on the Tin Caps Radio Network.
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1: 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First pitching change of this series for Fort Wayne and the manager, Jonathan Matthews. It brings in the right-hander, number 27. Welcome back, Clark Candiotti. And with Ricardo Hurtado out on second, Jackson Strong on first, it'll bring up the right-handed hitting first baseman, Clayton Campbell. Candiotti out of the stretch, looks back to second base. His first pitch, up and in, ball one. Three-plus innings for Cannon Kemp, the number 17-ranked prospect in the Padres system, according to MLB Pipeline this afternoon. He's on the hook for the two base runners, gave up two hits, walked two, and struck out two. 1-0 pitch, just outside. 47 pitches for Kemp here in his high A debut. 32 of those in the zone for strikes. And Clark rejoining this team, as mentioned, him and Cannon, the additions to this roster, entering the series. And upstairs, near chin music there for Campbell, three balls and no strikes are count now. And Candiotti in danger of having the bases loaded with nobody retired here in the fourth inning. The kick and the pitch in there for a strike. So both starters recording nine outs today. And Preston Howie, three scoreless. He faced the Fort Wayne order once and once only. Candiotti's 3-1. hit on the ground over to third, past the diving glove of Zach Evans and into left field. Getting sent around is the runner. Throw home from McCoy. They got him. Alex McCoy on the money. Cuts down Ricardo Hurtado trying to come around to score.
0: An underrated part of Alex McCoy's game. I mean, I'm surprised they sent him, to be frank, with how shallow McCoy was coming in from left field. An absolute dart on one hop to Carlos Rodriguez. Got to give C-Rod credit there. Got the body in front of it with the glove on the hop and went straight into the runner coming home trying to score on Hurtado. The good thing though for West Michigan, Campbell able to take an extra bag and back into scoring position.
1: So two ducks on the pond, runners on second and third. Infield's in for Fort Wayne. It'll bring up Andrew Soika. And first pitch breaking ball in there for a strike. So a multi-hit game for Clayton Campbell. Had that triple and run scored back in the second, and he'll get credited with a single there. And Candiotti really needing to bear down. He's used to that. A former Arizona Wildcat, having to say that, with former Sun Devil sitting just to my right. Now big cut and miss there on the 0-1 off-speed delivery. Back to the slider for Clark. Bottom half of this West Michigan order, second time around. Score still 1-0 in favor of the Whitecaps. 0-2 pitch. A slow roller, right side. Candiotti off the mound, gathers, throws to first in time. Exactly what we saw from Soika back in the second, except this time he is cut down trying to reach first. Jackson Strong in to score. It is 2-0 Whitecaps. A score at 1-3 with an RBI if you're keeping track of book back at home, just like us. And Campbell up to third on the putout. There is two away. Infield back to regular depth. Samuel Heal, third baseman this afternoon for West Michigan, steps in. First pitch, swung on and missed. Another first pitch slider from Candiotti. 6'4", 237 pounds is Clark, 25 years of age, a native of Scottsdale, Arizona. The 0-1 home. Another swing and a miss on another slider. 0-2 the count with two outs. Campbell the runner on third, 2-0 West Michigan, here in the bottom of inning number four. Here it comes. And it drifts outside into the left-handed batter's box. And just four hits between the two teams in the very early going so far. First matchup of 12 total between Fort Wayne and West Michigan here in 2026. 1-2, line drive right center. Weideman over two is left in the gap. He'll reel it in to retire the side. Not before the Whitecaps plate another run. Jackson Strong coming around to score. An RBI ground out from Andrew Soika. 2-0 the score. Fort Wayne trails as we head to the fifth here on the Tin Caps Radio Network.
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1: 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Kamar Tears, the leadoff batter here in the top of the fifth inning. 2-0 the score in favor of West Michigan as a first-pitch breaking ball from Logan Barrier is on the outer half for strike one. 4-5-6, the heart and soul of this Fort Wayne order, due up this inning. Barrier's 0-1. Similar spot, the exact same call. Nothing in two, that slider right on the outside corner. Tears, Verdugo, and King here this inning. 0-2 pitch, got him swinging. Blew him by with a fastball. Tears down on strikes for the second time this afternoon. Now bring up Rosman Verdugo over at second base today. He's 0-for-1. They ground out to his second base counterpart, Woody Hayden, back in inning number two. And Barrier, first reliever out of the chute for manager Rene Rivera today. First pitch to Doogie is rolled over foul on the ground down the third base line. Both starters, lines are closed. Cannon Kemp, Preston Howie here in this Tuesday matinee. A rare Tuesday day game here in the Midwest League. The 0-1. A fastball just outside. For Kemp, 3-plus innings. He pitched into the fourth. Two runs, both earned on two hits. He walked a pair and struck out a pair. A lot of twos in that line for Cannon. 1-1 offering, chopped on the ground foul down the third base side. Preston Howie, three scoreless, gave up one hit, didn't walk a tit cap, and punched out one, facing the order once. Now Barrier back to duty for his second inning. 1-2 pitch, fouled away.
0: And a great start of the relief outing for Barrier. Five pitches in the opening frame. You know, we've seen a lot of very efficient innings. Again, just can't camp that second inning. Kind of a tough look this far.
1: And Verdugo continuing to battle in a two-strike count. Now lines this one to left. Coming on and having to play it on a bounce is Soika. Second hit of the game for Fort Wayne is a one-out base hit here in the top of the fifth inning for Rosman Verdugo.
0: I think Soika pretty much gave up on it on the bat down left field side. Knew that he had to quickly get over to his left, but very well had a chance to bring this ball in. Good job by Rosman Verdugo going down there on that breaking ball. Actually below the zone. Wasn't even a strike to go down and golf that one.
1: The guy whose approach is just continuing to blossom and grow here in his third season with Fort Wayne. First pitch swinging, shocking. Lamar King Jr., a fly ball to shallow center, or rather right, in to make the catch is Steven Hrustich. Two down. And Carlos Rodriguez will climb into the left-handed batter's box. 2-0 the score if you're just tapping in here in the top of the fifth inning in favor of the Whitecaps. And Rodriguez entering play today, a 200 hitter in 57 games. Played in four of the six games last week at home against the Loons. First offering, a bouncing ball back up the middle. The shortstop up with it. That's Rayner. His throw to first is there to retire the side. Fort Wayne gets a one-out base hit from Rosman Verdugo, but he is left out on the bags. Fort Wayne yet to play to run in this one. We head to the bottom of the fifth inning. 2-0 to score on the Tin Caps Radio Network.
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1: 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Fort Wayne trailing West Michigan 2-0 here in the bottom of inning number 5, and the new arm is the right-hander number 18, Matthew Watson. 8-9-1 spots due up for West Michigan. The first offering drifts low to Luke Schlieger, the left-handed hitting designated hitter for the Whitecaps here in this series opener. Watson rocks back, now fires the 1-0. It's just off the plate. So Clark Candiotti coming in for one inning to relieve Cannon Kemp. Just 12 pitches for him needed here this afternoon. Watson's 2-0 is just upstairs. 3 balls, no strikes, our count now.
0: Yeah, the good thing for Watson, already 3 different relief appearances this season, but that was, again, at the start of the year, and we'll see again how he adjusts to being this piggyback guy behind Cannon Kemp.
1: 3-0 offering at the top rail, called strike one by our home plate umpire, Brady Parrish. First relief appearance for Watson since April 28th at Four Winds Field against those South Bend Cubs. The 3-1 on its way. Low and in, ball 4. So another leadoff man reaching here for West Michigan on this Tuesday afternoon. It sets the table for the right fielder, Steven Hrustich. You mentioned first 3 appearances in pro ball, and here with Fort Wayne for Watson, all out of the bullpen until he made his first start in game 1 of a doubleheader at Parkview Field on May 6th against the Beloit Skycarp. Watson out of the stretch. His first offering to Hrustich. Bouncing ball on the ground, back up the middle, sliding to Crecio to second. Juan Verdugo to first. Yes, sir! Quite the turn up the middle once again. 6-4-3, and there are 2 down.
0: Another twin killing. Just absolutely beautiful turn up the middle. DeCrecio sliding it to it, back to his feet quickly. Easy flip, and Dugo all in one motion, touching second base and firing a strike on to first. That is textbook up the middle for Fort Wayne.
1: And back to the top of the card. Third time around for West Michigan. Woody Hayden, the batter. And Adine takes strike one on the outside corner. Fort Wayne trailing 2-0 if you're just tapping in here on 1380 The Fan or 100.9 FM. We thank you so much for hanging out with us here this afternoon. The 0-1 from Watson is down and away. And Fort Wayne back to rocking the road grays, the red sleeves, the all-white home uniforms, the option here for West Michigan at LMCU Ballpark. Here's the 1-1. A fly ball left center field. Struck pretty well. Weideman giving a chase into the gap, but he's called off by Alex McCoy. Left fielder will make the catch, and the side has been retired. Matthew Watson faces the minimum here in the bottom of the 5th inning. We head to the 6th. Fort Wayne trailing 2-0 here on the Tin Caps Radio Network.
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1: 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Tin Caps trail the White Caps by a score of 2-0. Jack Costello, the batter, he takes strike one from the new pitcher in the ball game for West Michigan, right-hander number 21, Enohan Paniagua. Try saying that 10 times fast. And next offering, low and away to even it up at 1-1.
0: I can do it.
1: I mean, I could too. I just don't want to make a complete fool out of myself right now. I would make the joke that it's early, but we didn't start like too early today, so just past 1:15 local time here in suburban Grand Rapids. 1-1 pitch, up and out. Costello now in the driver's seat. So two quick innings for Logan Barrier in relief today. One hit allowed, no runs. 2-1 pitch, fouled away. Pretty similar line to Preston Howie, who just pitched an extra inning. Both pitchers allowed a hit. Neither one of them allowed a run. No walks. One strikeout per side. Fort Wayne not having worked a walk yet today. The 2-2 is low and outside. Costello presenting the best chance so far. The count draws full.
0: Not only the only time we've seen Fort Wayne be able to draw out an at-bat. Just 15 pitches across those seven batters for Barrier the last two frames.
1: The payoff pitch. Hit hot shot on the ground to short. To his left, Rayner gloves, throws to first in time. And leadoff man set down. Bryce Rayner knows Jack Costello pretty well. They both train with Jack's brother, Tommy, both natives of Simi Valley, California. So a friend retiring a friend there for out number one.
0: Now, wouldn't it be fun at the big league level? Jack, Bryce, and maybe add on Jack Wilson, too. And that whole family continues to find a way further up in the baseball ranks.
1: Yeah, cool story, great area. Jack has talked at large about the impact of Wilson and others around him. 1-0 the count on Zach Evans. The next pitch, line to center. Moving back is Jackson Strong to make the catch very quickly. Two up, two down. Last four batters have been retired by West Michigan pitching. And just two hits for Fort Wayne. No runs, no errors. For the Whitecaps, two runs, three hits, no errors. And it's back to the top of the order for Ryan Weidman. First offering, a slider low and outside. Weidman 0 for 2 in this one. Ground out to short in the first, a fly out to center back in the fourth. Here comes the 1-0. And a cut on and miss, chasing a slider well out in the left-handed batter's box.
0: Yeah, out of the hand, it kind of holds up in the air a little bit, and then about halfway to the plate just dies away to the glove side.
1: A 1-1, another swing and a miss from Weidman. Ball and two strikes are count now. Two outs, bases empty, top six already here at LMCU Ballpark. Paniagua out of the windup, rears back and fires. He got him chasing. Weidman just looked uncomfortable that entire at-bat, chasing a couple of sliders, and the right-hander has worked a 1-2-3 top of the sixth. We head to the home half. Fort Wayne still trailing 2-0 right here on the Tin Caps Radio Network.
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1: Second inning of work here for the right-hander, Matthew Watson. Bottom six, Fort Wayne trailing West Michigan 2-0 right here on the Tin Caps Radio Network. Bryce Rayner, the shortstop, to lead things off out of the two spot for the Whitecaps this afternoon. The first pitch from Waddy is in there for a strike. Whitecaps plating a run in the second and in the fourth, both off of swinging bunts from Andrew Soika. A one pitch downstairs. As mentioned, Rayner, number two prospect in the Tigers system, according to MLB Pipeline. He's number 40 in all of baseball. One of the higher regarded prospects, not just here on this team, but in all of the Midwest League. 1-1 down at the ankles once again.
0: Yeah, last season, kind of the start of this year, real down spurts, I think, a little bit for Bryce Rayner, but he's had a couple of swing adjustments that have really allowed him to flourish the last couple of months.
1: Watson rears back and brings home the 2-1. And it's lifted in the air and out of play down the left field line. It's just crazy to see the difference. You look at last year, West Michigan, 92-win team. They won this league. One of the more dominant teams in all of minor league baseball this entire decade. A complete flip of the script here in 2026. Watson ready. The break even. He got him swinging. Blew him by with a fastball, and the leadoff man set down here in the bottom of inning number six.
0: You know, I think we thought a little bit of regression was going to be there with this squad. There naturally is with so much turnover that happens in minor league baseball. But I think we were both surprised how bad this team was to start this season, especially after Lakeland. The Flying Tigers were the best team in the Florida State League all across the regular season last year and found their way to the championship.
1: Ricardo Hurtado, the right-handed hitting catcher, up next. And he swings at the first pitch. Fly ball to right. Kamars tears back. And he hauls it in very quickly. Two up, two down. A 15-game losing streak worked in there. A real brutal month of June for these guys. But right now in the second half, they're 8-7 entering play today. And Fort Wayne sitting at 7-8. So two teams that were at the bottom of the barrel in the East Division in the first half, they've really turned things around here in half number two in the very early going. Two away, the batter is Jackson Strong. He takes strike one right down the alley. And Strong out in center field has made a couple of miraculous catches already in this series opener. The 0-1 home, and cut on and missed. A guy who's been here a couple of seasons, one of the few left on this roster that was a part of the championship squad a summer ago. The 0-2 from Watson to Strong is low and outside.
0: Yeah, this group kind of got a beat up on Lansing to start off the second half of this season, winning all five games they played with one game getting canceled, and that's kind of helped them to a solid start of the second half.
1: The 1-2 pitch is low and in. Count evens up. And we'll see those lug nuts right out of the All-Star break next weekend at Jackson Field. First time Fort Wayne's going there all season. First matchup between the lug nuts and the tin caps since the first full week of the campaign way back in April. Another two-strike toss is hit on the ground over to short. Gobbled up by DeCrisio, gathers and throws to first just in time. A 1-2-3 bottom of the sixth inning for Matthew Watson, and we are two-thirds of the way home here this afternoon at LMCU Ballpark. Fort Wayne trailing 2-0 right here on the Tin Caps Radio Network.
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3: Fans, are out of the All-Star Futures game presented by Nike is back and better than ever. Baseball's Rising Stars face off July 12th at Citizens Bank Park. Catch all the action live on NBC at 12 p.m. Eastern time. They can take a little bit of a listen to Fort Wayne right over here at LMCU. Ballpark taking on is West Michigan Whitecaps. We head to the seventh inning. Justin Acrisio to lead things off. And he fouls the first pitch he sees from Enohan Paniagua. Paniagua, the right-hander, initially signed as an international free agent back in 2017 with the Cardinals, his first season in the Tigers organization. A one-line shot into left field for a base hit. Third knock of the ball game for Fort Wayne that breaks up a stretch where West Michigan had retired five in a row and 11 of the last 12.
4: And good for JD. He's now reached base safely in 15 of his last 17 games. We come on the air six times a week and say that whether it's on the defensive end or at the plate, he's the definition of consistent for this team, but it's just oh so true.
3: Four straight ball games with a base hit as well for DeCresio. We'll see if he gets aggressive with the base paths with Alex McCoy stepping up to the dish. 0 for 2 today. The left fielder, Paniagua, set at the chest, winds and fires. First pitch pops up right side of the infield. Another first pitch swing at bat for Fort Wayne. And underneath it is Woody Hadid to make the grab. That was a big league fly ball on the infield. And there's one gone here in the seventh.
4: And for Fort Wayne, these back three innings, you just got to wonder what the change in approach has got to be to get around on this Whitecap pitching staff. They were shut out as well on Sunday. They haven't scored a run since Cason Wells drove home the game winner in the marathon game on the 4th of July back on Saturday night.
3: We're into the 7th inning. Right now, these West Michigan Whitecaps averaging less than 10 pitches an inning. Kavaris Tears watch the first pitch outside, 1-0. Here to the cleanup hitter. That is the 66th pitch of the ball game for these West Michigan Whitecaps and three overall pitchers today. Three scoreless from Preston Howie, two scoreless from Logan Barrier, and Johan Paniagua here in the second inning of relief work. KT lines the next pitch deep in the air out to center field. Jackson Strong on the run right in front of the warning track. He brings it in. It's another hard line drive with the bat of Kavara's Tears, but nothing coming from it. And he's 0 for 3 to start off the afternoon.
4: The 0-for is what it is. You're going to have games without a hit, but I think you continually like to see with Kavaris Tears how he's just simply seeing the baseball. It was well struck and just right at a guy.
3: And Paniagua, 26-year-old here at the high A level, getting a fresh start in this new organization. Three-pitch mix for the right-hander. And, man, as he really settled in with just a 2.29 ERA. Rosman Verdugo cuts and misses at the slider. And we were told fastball, breaking ball, changeup. We're not told what exactly the breaking ball was, but it's definitely a slider. There, Rosman Verdugo. One asked away. Diving back in safely is Justin Acrisio. We'll see if he tries to test the arm a little bit of Ricardo Hurtado, who's already caught down one runner today. That was Lamar King Jr. back in the second inning after he reached on a hit-by-pitch. Count nothing and one. Paniagua set. Comes home, and a breaking ball. Cut on and missed once again. Quickly, nothing and two here on Doogie. And Paniagua has not allowed an earned run across nearly his last eight innings of work. Been dominant across the last month plus. And dealt with injuries that pretty much derailed all of 2023 through 2025. Was released in April of this past season by the Cardinals organization after nearly a decade in the squad. The Tigers picking him up this past December. 100 first two outs. 0-2. He got him swinging. Three straight breaking balls out of the hands of Enohan Paniagua, and he works around a leadoff single. Fort Wayne trailing 2-0. We head to the seventh inning stretch brought to you by J.D. Cooper.

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0: Fort Wayne trailing their Eastern Division rival in his season series opener between the Fort Wayne Tin Caps and West Michigan. White Caps 2-0. Fort Wayne trails bottom half of this seventh inning. Today's Fort Wayne piggybacker, Matthew Watson, returns for his second inning of work after a pair of scoreless frames. First pitch is a breaking ball low and outside. To Clayton Campbell, line stay early for Fort Wayne. The right-hander Cannon kept making his high A debut. Three innings of work for the right-hander, moved into the fourth fray, but was unable to get through it. Next offering, pop foul off the bat of Campbell. Three innings, two hits, two runs. They were both earned, two walks and two strikeouts. Faced 13th batters. I mentioned 50 pitches was going to be the range. He ended the day with 47. Watson, long one. Here's his 1-1. Campbell skies it down the right field line. Long run into the corner for Tears. That is going to drop down fair. And one hop over the sidewall. Third extra base hit we have seen for Campbell here this month goes the other way with his second of the ball game, and he is now just a home run shy of the cycle.
12: Have a day, and for this group, this is what they've needed. He's got three of their four hits, and hits have been hard to come by in this game. Fort Wayne with just a trio, as we've mentioned, shades of what we saw on Sunday when the Caps got shut out by the Loons back at Parkview Field. It's a good way to start things here for West Michigan in the home half of the seventh.
0: Campbell is second three-hit ball game of the month after not having a base hit in each of his last three games, going combined 0 for 8 before today. Now Andrew Soiku has done the job a couple of times. Takes low inside for ball number one. A pair of swing bunts down the first base side. One that he reached an infield single in the second inning where Cannon Kemp could not get the glove flip on a backhand to first in time. And then a ground out in the fourth inning. And Clark Candiotti came into the ball game. 1-0, breaking ball, low and in, nearly hit the back foot. And Carlos Rodriguez quickly calls time. Good conversation to have here with Matthew Watson after giving up the ground rule double.
12: Yeah, it's just settle him down, right? It's what's needed at this point in the ball game. And despite Fort Wayne not having scored a run today and not having scored a run all day Sunday, the offense is in one of those typical, you know, you see that skids from a team in a 132-game season, you're bound to have them. This game is still very much at hand. It's 2-0. You just want to be able to keep these bats at bay.
0: Fort Wayne, after basically playing two ball games on Saturday, it feels like they've not had a lot of life ever since. Watson will look out at second, now set, comes home, next pitch pops up right near here, and just to the left of us. That's probably the closest chance we're going to get today.
12: We might get one, though, this week, man. That had the trajectory and that had the distance. If it would have come at us, it would have still been high, but still, it's the angle is possible. It's there.
0: That count is 2-1 with the runner at second and Campbell, so he could left-handed bat at the dish. Watson comes home, fastball lying the other way, and back once again. Looks like it broke a little bit of a shard right near the air vents and went ricocheting back down into the lower bowl. Nobody on. Well, nobody out. Runner at second base. Here the 2-2 count to Andrew Soike, the left fielder. Watson home. And a breaking ball called strike three. Well-placed slider just on the outer half. Soike did not believe so. Had some words for Brady Parrish. Matthew Watson with strikeout number two.
12: Fourth punch out today for Fort Wayne pitching. We've had just two walks in this entire game, both issued by Cannon Kemp. And even then, just a lot of balls in play. Runs, hits, even walks and strikeouts have been hard to come by.
0: I haven't seen a lot of our three true outcomes here today. Still waiting to see a long ball as well. Samuel Heal takes up an end. Fastball right near the knuckles. Heal, the third baseman, 0 for 2 today. We talk about home runs. He's still looking for his first one here at the high A level. Love bare minimum base hit to the outfield to bring home a run. Ryan Wideman, the center fielder, playing in the right center field right now. Wide open left center gap. 1-0 at the bottom of the zone. I'll play slider again to even things up. West Michigan 2, Fort Wayne nothing. Bottom half of the seventh inning. And the series opener in the battle of the Caps. Watson set at the belt. A long look at the runner. Now comes home and misses high with a fastball. Fort Wayne, we mentioned its last run came over 16 innings ago in a 14-inning ball game back on Saturday. Kason Wells' RBI walk-off single to right. Here's the 2-1. Breaking ball cuts the plate in half. Well placed in the front door. And it's 2-2. Another call that Heal was not happy with. A well-placed breaking ball that was a strike at the top of the zone. West Michigan trying to add on to their lead. Last scoring in the fourth inning. Runner at second as the 2-2 has popped up right side. Could this be playable for Costello? A lot of room to work with, but he will not have enough of it. Drop down into the fifth row of seats to the first base side. A long battle here between Watson and Heal. The right-hander, Matthew, just south of 35 pitches today out of the bullpen. Again, we've seen him go starter distance thus far this season. One appearance, we went six innings, gave up two runs against Lake County in a one-hitter 2 weeks ago. With one out and a runner at second, it's 2-2. Check swing, did Heal go? They appeal, and they say he did not. Patrick McMorris out on the base paths, forcing Heal to give the bat on the shoulder.
12: And you got to think the goal for Fort Wayne is for Watson to pitch the rest of this game, whatever that may look like, especially given they have more piggyback options or just as many dang near as actual traditional reliever arms in its own right.
0: Seventh pitch of the plate appearance. Coming up here from Matthew Watson. Heal cuts and misses at a slider. Back-to-back swing strikeouts on that slide piece for Matthew Watson, and he has had a great feel for that pitch.
12: Similar to how we've complimented Cannon Kemp in his three innings in his high A debut, he had feel for the slider early. Watson has also gathered feel for it early, and have talked about it before. Even if you have just your go-to out pitch, you have elite feel for it on a given day, that makes you that much more deadly. And as well, if you have feel for multiple options in your off-speed arsenal, that just makes you that much more elite.
0: Now to the left-handed DH, and Luke Schlieger goes out of the first pitch. Skies into the air, deep to right field. Tears going back all the way at the wall. He leaps, and he makes the catch. Kavaris Tears takes away a bomb of the wall with a SportsCenter top 10 grab. The second home run, robbery of the ball game, and KT leaping up, crashing in, and he rounds out this seventh inning. What a way to round out the frame and take away possibly a pair of runs. We head to the eighth inning. Fort Wayne hoping to build momentum off of that SportsCenter top 10 grab, trailing by two. 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
11: From the heart of downtown Fort Wayne to across the heartland, this is Tin Caps Baseball. Caps on.
0: Top half of the eighth inning. And a call of the bullpen here for Renate Rivera's squad. First pitch out of the right-hander in C.J. Wine. Second season here with West Michigan facing these Fort Wayne Tin Caps. Also back here in 2024 and a little bit last season as well. Makes his 24th appearance of the campaign. 1-0 way outside to Lamar King Jr. Quickly 2-0 on the Fort Wayne designated hitter. And Wines has been great this season. A 4.25 ERA, but he secured four different wins out of the bullpen and struck out 28 in 29 two-thirds innings of work. 1-1, front door breaking ball, called the strike at the top of the zone. Fort Wayne trailing 2-0 here in the eighth inning, down to their final six outs, and they've not scored a single run in their last 16 innings of baseball. 1-2 pitch, and the front door breaker lifted down the right field line. Foul off the bat of King. No runs on three hits and no errors. Two runs on four hits. No errors on the other side for the West Michigan Whitecaps today. Line set, third base side of the rubber. 1-2, popped up again. Right side of the infield for Clayton Campbell. Right near the line, he's underneath it and makes the catch. Second pop up in the air today for Lamar King Jr. And there definitely has to be some adjustments in his swing. He's got underneath so many pitches this year.
12: For him and for honestly this team, not just in terms of specific swing adjustments, but maybe as we've talked about, adjustment and approach and continuing just to get underneath, not find the grass in the outfield. And as we mentioned, the woes continue over these last couple of games.
0: Eighth out today. That was weekly hit in the year for Fort Wayne. Carlos Rodriguez, one of the three hits today for the Caps. Nearly hit on a first pitch fastball. That's right near the bottom part of his jersey. Now, we mentioned Fort Wayne and West Michigan, the two lowest teams this season in terms of offensive production, but neither have been worse here in the second half than Lansing, who has really struggled. 1-0, breaking ball, pinned in the corner. One ball and one strike to C-Rod, who wrote Fort Wayne's first base hit of the ball game back in the third inning. Sent it right back up in the air to center field. Infield plays him way to the pole side with Sammy Heal in third baseman, basically playing shortstop. 1-1 on the ground to second. Another slow roller over to Woody Haney. The second baseman picks it up and tosses on to first in time. Five straight retired for this West Michigan Whitecaps bullpen.
12: And you mentioned weak contact. That continues to be the theme of the four arms that have now pitched in this game. Howie, Barrier, Paniagua, and now Fields, or Wines rather, and still just looking at it for Fort Wayne, and whether it's swing adjustments, wanting to work counts. They haven't been as aggressive as they were at the beginning of this game, but nothing's clicked yet.
0: Jack Costello climbs into the right side on the first pitch. He takes a fastball well placed on the outer edge. We mentioned a base hit in the seventh inning by Justin Acricio. And a stretch of five straight, retired 11 of the last 12. West Michigan's retired 16 of the last 18 batters they have faced. 0-1, high fly ball deep to left field. Soika on the run, into the gap. He makes the catch. A lot of top spin on that liner to left. 103 off the bat of Jack Costello. And just like that, Fort Wayne is down to its final three outs here this afternoon. West Michigan 2, Fort Wayne nothing. Bottom half of the eighth inning coming up next as Matthew Watson hopes to close out the ball game. When you come back here on the Tin Caps Radio Network.
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11: From the heart of downtown Fort Wayne to across the heartland, this is Tin Caps Baseball. 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
0: Tuesday matinee in Grand Rapids, Michigan. Fort Wayne trailing the West Michigan Whitecaps 2-0. West Michigan hoping to break out of a three-game skid. Fort Wayne hoping to find some more success here in the second half of the season after losing their series last week to Great Lakes. First pitch swing in the air out to center field. Stephen Rustich drops one down just beyond the glove of Rosman Verdugo. First base into the ball game for the ninth spot. The fifth overall today for the Whitecaps. And finally a knock right back up the gun.
12: It's just been that kind of afternoon for Fort Wayne. And to mention, the two runs we've had today have been on swinging bunts down the first base line. It's been as small ball as it gets here between these two clubs to open up this series.
0: And a second straight ball game where you cannot blame the pitching staff whatsoever. Kenny Kemp in his high A debut coming off of an oblique injury. A couple runs that he gave up, some wild command at times, but kept Fort Wayne in this ball game. First pitch of Woody Haney, line in the air, deep to left center field. This is going to find its way down in front of Alex McCoy. Holding up for a second was Rustich in between first and second. He thought he was caught for a second. Took two steps back to first base, then quickly ran to second. Alex McCoy didn't quite know what was going on for a second and barely threw on to second to make it a close play.
12: And now Whitecaps are cooking. They're looking to add on to this lead, add some insurance for the bullpen to get the final three outs. And Bryce Rayner stepping in. You don't think a bunt will be applied, but still Matthew Watson going to have to be careful in how he attacks the shortstop.
0: And Rayner unlikely to put a butt down with the way he's been hitting as of recent. 0 for 3 today, but currently on an 8-game hitting streak with hits in 13 of his last 14 ball games. Watson set, look at second, comes home as Rayner takes inside. Got a hit also in 15 of his last 17. And going into today, betting 365 with four different doubles, five home runs, and a team-leading 19 RBI in his last 17 ball game. He's trying to come through here with two on and nobody out. 1-0. Just off the outer edge. Fastball that barely pushed away from the outer black. And Rayner, the 11th overall pick back in 2024, signed for $5.8 million. After some injuries last season, including one to his shoulder that had missed nearly half the season, Tigers hoping he gets off to a hot start. 2-0 in the air to center field. Weideman just cruises in, makes the catch. Bluffing a throw is Rustich. And Weideman is strike to third, cut off by the shortstop, Justin Acrisio. The good contact there by Rayner. Just right to a glove in center.
12: Yeah, just like that, you're one pitch away of getting out of this now. If you're Matthew Watson, just looking for a bouncing ball up the middle. We've seen Acrisio and Verdugo turn a double play already in this one. Wouldn't mind getting one more for the road.
0: And Fort Wayne in the top half of the ninth inning, they'll have 9-1 and 2 due up. Evans, Weidman, and DeCrisio needing something offensively, but Fort Wayne hoping they can just keep it at a 2-0 deficit. Ricardo Hurtado calls time at the dish and resets in the right-handed box. 2-1, 1-out. Rustich at second, Haydeen at first. My catcher Hurtado takes inside for ball number one. And Fort Wayne has not scored a run in its last 17 innings offensively. Down to its final three outs. Well, just three singles today. Matthew Watson in piggyback duty for the first time this season. Just hoping to keep the ball game where it's at. Time called. Carlos Rodriguez saw the pitch clock wind down. Man, I want to set things back up for Watson. He's got his pitch. Ain't come set at the chest. Back up to his shoulders. Now back down to the belt with a glove. Comes home. And a fastball misses low and away. Fort Wayne, no runs. We mentioned three separate singles. Now the team with an error today. Not only have there been no defensive blemishes, they've probably been made up, if there was any, by a couple of great plays, both in the infield and the outfield today. A pair of extra base hits taken away at the wall. Next pitch, slider pushed outside. That's 3-0 on Ricardo Hurtado. With the heart of the order coming up. Jackson Strong awaits on deck. They score the second and, at this point, final run that we have seen thus far. After a walk in the fourth inning, came home to score on the RBI infield ground ball off the bat of Andrew Sojka. 3-0. Fouled off. Fastball just above the zone. Well-placed pitch there for Watson, trying to find his way back but not give something too much over the heart of the plate.
12: If anything, I think you're happy if you're Watson that Hurtado got the green light to swing there. He'll be even more of a free swinger now, still in the driver's seat at 3-1.
0: Fort Wayne would love a ball on the ground right now to round out this eighth inning, trailing 2-0. Watson's 3-1 as a breaking ball outside again. Five-pitch walk, and West Michigan has loaded the bases.
12: That's the real breaking point for Fort Wayne here in this series opener. If anything else comes across, at this point you just don't know with this offense how you can amount to an even bigger deficit in the ninth.
0: Norm Bizzardo not with the Tin Caps this week, so it's Jeff Andrews who's going to be acting as the pitching coach for Fort Wayne. Jerry Dowd's also not here this week. He's taking his week off. So a couple of ACL stars coming up here to help out with Fort Wayne. Tire infield going to come in here as the Caps have a right-hander warming up in the bullpen. We'll see who they go to here in a little bit. Looks to be Will Koger. Now up and stretching, not quite throwing yet, but he's getting ready to go in the pen if they need it. But you mentioned, Andy, Fort Wayne would really just allow to stay in the back of Matthew Watson, get through this eighth inning, and not have to use any of its tight bullpen the rest of the way in this one. Rustich at third, Hayden at second, a pair of singles. Hurtado at first after a five-pitch walk. And here with one out, the base is loaded. It's Jackson Strong at the dish. Righty on lefty, a center fielder on the first pitch. Takes the one at the top of the zone, therefore a strike. We'll play slider to start things off. Strong this season, he has struggled with runners in scoring position, just batting 180 on the campaign. Watson out of the stretch, comes home. Slow roller up the middle. This could be two. Dugo flip on a second one. Relay by DeCrecio. Not going to be there. He keeps in the back pocket. And that will allow a run to score. Rustich crosses home plate. And the 4-6 fielder's choice makes it 3-0 West Michigan.
12: Despite the fact that a run comes in, and you sometimes think, why not let it fly to first? Give yourself a chance. Realistically, Strong was going to beat that throw out. I like the decision by DeCrecio. Limit anything that could possibly go wrong to make the situation even worse. You're A-okay leaving it where it's at right now.
0: At the corners, Fort Wayne trailing 3-0. Now with two outs and the bottom half of this eighth inning brings up Clayton Campbell. First pitch, outside on the corner. Carlos Rodriguez thought about running back over to first. Jackson Strong took about an extra half step on to second, then stopped and quickly raced back to the bag. Clinton Campbell, a triple in the second inning, a single in the fourth, and a ground rule double to lead off the seventh inning. Comes back up here in the eighth, a home run away from the cycle. Here's the 1-1. Front door breaker misses up and in.
12: I like the idea, and you like the spot. Just not getting the call from home plate umpire Brady Parrish, a bit inside. We're just trying to brush Campbell off the plate a hair.
0: A big chance for West Michigan to put this ball game out of reach with the Caps down to their final three outs. 1-1, breaking ball lifted down the right field line and out of play. Now Watson, one pitch once again from getting his way out of this. And is trying to find a way to slow down this West Michigan offense, who has dinked and dunked its way to three runs today. An RBI fielder's choice in the eighth. Infield single the second. An RBI ground out in the fourth of three runs today. Here's the 1-2. Breaking ball. Launch. Foul again. Again, a reminder, top half of the ninth inning, Fort Wayne will have Zach Evans, Ryan Weidman, and Justin DeCresio due up. DeCresio, the lone man of those three, to have a base hit today. At third is Hayden. Strong after his RBI fielder's choice stands at first as Watson steps off and calls time. Watson's got his pitch. Comes set. At the corners, two out. Trying to move us to the ninth inning. On its way. And again, line foul. Up and in with a fastball. And Clayton Campbell just barely got the knuckles to it. And forced it down the right field line.
12: They're trying to see who's coaching first for West Michigan. Whoever it was, they didn't even move when that was lined their way.
0: 96 miles an hour and didn't even take a step away with that left foot. Sixth pitch of this battle. Runner off of first, breaking ball in the dirt. And Strong slides in on the back leg into second safely. So takes away a forced play up the middle. Another runner in scoring position here for Campbell. Now, Campbell has been better with runners in scoring position. Hasn't been amazing this season, just batting around 270. But he has brought in 21 ribbies this season in these spots. And he's worked the count even. And it was seventh pitch of this plate appearance. Here's the 2-2. On the ground over to the right side. Costello picks it up on a hop and wins the race to the bank easily to round out this inning. West Michigan, one run on a pair of hits, kept off with an RBI fielder's choice by Jackson Strong. Dinking and dunking its way to the lead right now. West Michigan has a chance to do it and find their way to their first win in nearly a week. We head to the top half of the ninth inning. Fort Wayne needed three runs to keep on playing today. They trail 3-0 on the Caps Radio Network.
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0: Tuesday series opener, a day game here at LMCU Ballpark in Fort Wayne has struggled to bring the bats from Fort Wayne here to Grand Rapids. No runs on three hits and no errors. The Caps have been shut out across the last 17 innings of baseball. Trailing 3-0 here in the ninth inning and down to its final three out. Zach Evans, Ryan Weidman, and Justin DeCresio. And the final three due up here for Fort Wayne against the new right-hander, Zach Lee. His first pitch pushed outside in the slider for ball number one. Pitching changes, as always, brought to you by Shaw Law, Fort Wayne's injury attorneys. Call or text 260, all sevens for a free consultation. Evans 0-for-2 today. On the 1-0, takes a fastball just off the outer edge. Zach Lee, the right-hander of the season here with West Michigan, is second with the squad. Made 20 appearances last season, including three starts. And back here with the group once again. 2-0. Fastball on the outer edge. It's 2-1. Now, Lee's made a couple of appearances this season with both Double-A and Triple-A, both Erie and Toledo this year, just pretty much in need of the struggling bullpens. 2-1 toss. Just below the zone. Fastball misses. And Evans ahead in the count.
12: So I'm going to flip this back to the top of the order. Any way possible. I'm trying to chip away here at this multi-run deficit.
0: Here's 3-1 from Lee. On the ground, over to Shore. Rainer picks it up on three hops. And an off-balance throw to first is in time. Seven straight retired for West Michigan. Make it 17 of the last 19.
12: And you wonder what the conversation's going to be like post-game, getting ready for tomorrow. The team hasn't hit on the field much in the last couple of weeks. You hope that might change before tomorrow night's 6:35 first pitch here in Game 2 of this series.
0: Fort Wayne in jeopardy, being shut out for the seventh time, or the eighth time this season, after being shut out for the seventh time back on Sunday. Ryan Wideman, first pitch, swing on a slider, gets underneath it, and fouls it straight back to the backstop. West Michigan, three runs today, all in slow rollers in some way on the infield. RBI infield single in the second, RBI ground out in the fourth, RBI fielder's choice in the eighth. Slider way outside the zone, and Wideman fooled again. Nobody out, one out. Zach Lea had the count here, nothing and two. The pitch outside again. Fort Wayne just three singles today. DeCresio waits on deck, had last base hit for Fort Wayne. They lead off the seventh inning. The Caps have still not had a runner find its way to scoring position today. 1-2 on the ground, rather line foul to the right side. And we get going once again tomorrow. Letter end ball game tomorrow evening. Ben Jacobs gets to start the southpaw for the Tigers when your Churio makes his third high appearance for Fort Wayne. 1-2, line foul again. Exactly. Back here in this Tigers system for a fourth separate season. He's been a reliable relief arm these last couple of years. 1-2, way outside again. Fastball just yanked. Now this year with these Whitecaps, 20 appearances, 3 starts, a 2-2 record with a 3.12 ERA. Here's the break even. Outside. And a full count worked here by Wideman, who is 0-3 today. Ground on the first. Pull out to right center field in the fourth inning. After Jackson Strong took away an extra base hit off the top of the wall. And he struck out swinging in the sixth frame. Now the payoff in the ninth. And it's cut on him is. Blew him by with a fastball. And Fort Wayne is down to its final outs.
12: Just a rough game at the plate for Wideman. Couple punch outs in his final two at-bats. Was off balance with a lot of sliders that ended up near or in the left-handed batter's box today. Just needs that reset tonight to get ready to go for tomorrow.
0: And it comes down to Justin DeCresio here with two outs. Fort Wayne staring in the face of 18 straight scoreless innings. First pitch, line shot into right center field. That gets down and into the gap. Cutting it off quickly is Rustich. DeCresio, hard turnaround first, but he will stay there. Four straight ball games, the base hit for Justin DeCresio. He is never going to back down.
12: I've said it most games that we have on these airwaves that he's playing in. I mean, you love watching a guy like him play baseball. You can never have enough Brandon Butterworth. This year, you can never have enough Justin DeCresio's on your team. First pitch attacking, sprayed that one perfectly into the gap.
0: It doesn't matter the situation. His mentality is the same every single time he goes up there. Out of the left fielder, Alex McCoy takes a breaking ball at the top of the zone for a strike. McCoy, 12 home runs this season, 41 RBI. Him and Guevara's tears tied for the team lead. It's why they're in the 3 and 4 spots of this order. But those two today combined 0-6. Here's the 0-1. McCoy pops it up right side. This could be the ball game. Is it playable enough for Clayton Campbell? No. He just ranged over the top of the railing in the first base dugout. Reached out, and this went a foot to the right of his glove.
12: Yeah, James McCormick and friends had to escape the top step of the first base dugout and to give Campbell at least an effort and room to make the grab. And now McCoy has got to go to battle here with two strikes on him.
0: Fort Wayne down to its final strike, trailing 3-0 in the top half of the ninth inning. Runner first, two outs. And Zach Lee, closed off stance on the mound, winds and fires. McCoy cuts and misses. Slider in the dirt, was unable to hold up, and that is your ball game. Back-to-back games where Fort Wayne is shut out. 18 straight innings without a single run. And across their last two ball games, this is a combined 7 base hits. Got to be a conversation about this group's approach going into tomorrow.
12: Disappointing, I think, is the word that we're going to use. And we've seen it with this team, the ebbs and flows of the season. 7-15 in their first 22. Played pretty close to 500 baseball the next 23 games. And kind of teared off toward the end of the first half, especially in those final three full series, winning 3 games, one game per series, leading into that South Bend set at home a couple of weeks ago that was split in half by half 1 and 2. It's just been kind of the ups and downs and the ways things have gone about it. Thankfully, it's a long time in between now and first pitch tomorrow night at 6:35. Chance for these guys to reset, relax, maybe get their mind off baseball and get ready to go for game 2 of the set.
0: Final lines, no runs on 4 hits for Fort Wayne, no errors. They left 3 on base and did not have a single runner touch second base here this afternoon. On the other side of the West Michigan Whitecaps, they break out of their 3-game losing skid. 1 run in the second, 4th and 8th. 3 runs on 6 hits. No errors. They left on 5, going 2-for-10 with runners in scoring position. Fort Wayne, for the 8th time this season and 2nd straight ball game, are shut out and dropped down to 2 games below 500 in this second half and back to a season worst 14 games below 500 here this season. Once again, we get going to tomorrow afternoon into early evening, 6:35 p.m. Eastern time, first pitch, as Winyard Churio takes on the Southpaw in Ben Jacobs. Get going with Tin Caps on Deck at 6:15 p.m. We'll wrap things up right after the break. Tin Caps post-game show coming up next here on the Tin Caps Radio Network.
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0: Tough loss for the Fort Wayne Tin Caps in their series opener on the road against their Eastern Division rival in the West Michigan Whitecaps. The Whitecaps take the first game of this Battle of the Caps. 12 ball games this series between these two teams. Full series here in the second half of this season. Final score here today in one of only two ball games during the day here in minor league baseball this afternoon. West Michigan puts together 3 total runs on 6 hits and no errors. Fort Wayne shut out for the second straight ball game. No runs on 4 hits and no defensive blemishes as well for them. But the big key, they did not have a single player touch second base here today for the Caps. 18 straight innings without a run after the raucous 14-inning affair back on Saturday, July 4th, where Fort Wayne capped off a big 4th of July with an early fireworks display. 13-12 with a walk-off base hit by Kason Wells. The bats pretty much have been left, probably with the rest of the fireworks on that 4th of July evening. Back-to-back ball games without a single run and four hits across the last nine innings. Back-to-back ball games with just four hits today. Got to give credit to the pitching staff, though, once again today for Fort Wayne. Kenny Kemp making his high A debut after missing the first 3 months of this season due to an oblique injury. Two hits, two earned runs, two walks, and two strikeouts. He faced 13 batters. And really, just look at the second inning and the start of the fourth frame as the only blemishes for him today. A seven-pitch first frame after walking the first batter that he saw on four straight pitches. Came back, bounced back well. Got a caught stealing and a great throw by Carlos Rodriguez. They pair of weak contact outs on the infield. The second inning, though, is where things kind of went awry. From the four through the eight spots of the order, five different batters forced a combined 34 pitches in the second inning. Clayton Campbell got helped out. Looked like it was going to be a lining single out to right center field. But Ryan Weidman overran it. Does not go down as an error as it did not hit his glove or any other part of his body. But a play he should have made. Got underneath the glove, went all the way to the wall. And Clayton Campbell got just his second triple of his professional career. It came on to score as the batter later. Slow roll on the ground off the bat of Andrew Soika. Cannon Kemp, who again, we talked about Matthew Watson. It's a little bit of an adjustment to go back out there and understand, oh, you got to field your position as well. The lumbering 6'6" right-hander running down the first base line. A late glove flip on to first, just too high and too late as Andrew Soika came home to score. Helped out by Clayton Campbell after that triple. Soika an RBI single put West Michigan on the board. We had two innings later. Kenny Kemp comes back out for the fourth inning. We knew he probably wouldn't get through the entirety of the frame. Just 10 pitches shy of his cap this afternoon. Hit the first batter he saw in Ricardo Hurtado. Jackson Strong then worked a four-pitch walk, and he was out of the ball game. Two batters later, Andrew Soika again a swing bunt down the first base side. Helped score Jackson Strong to make it 2-0. Clark Candiotti, of course, came in the ball game. Worked one inning of work. Gave up one run. Allowed that lone other run that Cannon Kemp put on the base pass. Does not go to his credit today, but inherited runner that he allowed to score once again this afternoon. Faced three batters. Again, got three outs. Helped out by a line drive shot into center field. And a good play defensively at the play in that fourth inning. Then Matthew Watson came in the ball game. Normally the Tuesday starter for Fort Wayne. Got moved to the piggyback role here today. His first relief appearance since the end of April. Four innings of work for the right-hander in his fourth relief appearance this season for the Caps. He gave up three hits, one run. It was earned, two walks, and three strikeouts. He's faced 16 batters today and tossed a combined 55 pitches. 32 of those were strikes. Lone other run in that eighth inning. Leadoff single by Steven Hustrich. Single right back up the gut. Then a hit by Woody Haney and dropped down into left center field. After a lineout and a walk low to the bases, another RBI ball on the ground. It was a fielder's choice on the bat of Jackson Strong, but a long roller up the middle forced Rosemond Verdugo to play it deeply up the middle, and a flip on to second was in time for one out, but no chance for a double play ball turn by Justin DeCresio. So three balls on the ground on the infield ended up being the difference today for the West Michigan Whitecaps. They score three runs on six hits and leave five out across the base pass. On the other side, West Michigan used five different pitchers today, and they completed another shutout. Eighth time this season that Fort Wayne has been shut out. It all got started by Preston Howie. A bullpen day pretty much to start things off. Howie making his first start of this season after six appearances out of the bullpen. Three innings of scoreless baseball. Just one hit allowed, one strikeout. Did not allow a single walk today, nor did anybody a part of this West Michigan pitching staff. Six strikeouts for the group. No walks. A lot of weak contact as Fort Wayne was very aggressive early in counts here today. Overall, the staff barely above 100 pitches today. Howie, 35 pitches. Barry right behind him. Logan Barry, two innings of scoreless baseball. Also, no walks and one strikeout. He faced seven batters and only tossed 15 pitches to get two scoreless innings. Inohan Paniagua, 20 pitches of work, 14 strikes. CJ Wines, a 10-pitch eighth inning. And they're rounding things out. Zach Lee, 17 pitches, only gave up one base hit, the two-out single to Justin DeCresio in the ninth frame. Rounding things out with a pair of strikeouts. 30 batters faced today for these West Michigan Whitecaps. Only four base runners allowed all day. Also got helped out by no play ball in the third inning. So the entirety of today, West Michigan only went three above the minimum to break out of their their three-game losing streak. Once again, West Michigan 3, Fort Wayne nothing. The Tin Caps dropped down to 34-48 this season. They have never been below 14 games, below 500 this season. They get back to it once again with a loss here this afternoon. West Michigan with the win, 33-47 on this season. Still also 14 games back of the median line. Here in the second half of the season, though, they're above 500 by a couple of ball games, 9-7 here on the campaign. Once again, we get going tomorrow when your Cheerio taking on Ben Jacobs. We'll take a look at that and more. Look around the games that are still upcoming here in the Midwest League when you come back. Second segment for Tin Caps post-game show when you return here in the Tin Caps Radio Network.
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0: Series opening day game on a Tuesday. Doesn't happen a whole lot here in minor league baseball. One of just two games today during the day in all of the minor league ranks. Fort Wayne drops the series opener to the West Michigan Whitecaps 3-0. The final score here at LMCU Ballpark in Grand Rapids, Michigan. Just one other ball game during the day today. It's the AAA level out in Lehigh Valley. The Lehigh Valley Iron Picks tied at 2 right now. Bottom half of the ninth. Ending taking on the AAA affiliate of the Cleveland Guardians and the Columbus Clippers. 2-2 right now. Bottom half of the ninth inning just started. Columbus with 8 hits. Lehigh Valley, AAA affiliate of the Philadelphia Phillies, just 6 hits here today. Every other ball game across minor league baseball is a night game. And let's take a look around the scoreboard today for the Midwest League. Of course, Fort Wayne, a loss here today. Their second straight shutout. Final line today, Logan Barrier got the win. Kenny Kemp gets the loss, his first in his high A debut. Zach Lee gets the save on the back end with it being a 3-0 ball game going into that ninth inning. Lee, his third save here of 2026. All night games elsewhere in the Midwest League today. Lake County going to take on Lansing back at home in East Lake, Ohio. Great legs after a 12-game road trip for the Loons, where they got back-to-back series wins, including 5 of 6 up against Lansing and 4 of 6 up against Fort Wayne. They take on the first half division champions in the Eastern Division in the Dayton Dragons. It was Portes, who has had a rough year overall, but not a lot of success against Fort Wayne a couple months ago. He gets a start for the Dayton Dragons. Great legs, still unknown who is making the start in that one. Out in the Western Division, 3 separate ball games today, all of which interdivision rivals. Squad City's at home taking on the Peoria Chiefs. Squad City's 37-40 here this season. They've cruelly crept themselves back near 500 in the second half of the campaign. Peoria on the other end, 4 games back of 500. A tougher start to the second half of the campaign. That ball game at 7:30 p.m. Eastern time out in Quad City. Cedar Rapids back at home. A real rough start to the second half of this season. Them and Lansing, the bottom two feeders in the second half here in the Midwest League. They take on the Western Division champion in South Bend, who's also kind of been up and down here in the second half of this season. 7:35 p.m. Eastern time, 6:35 p.m. local out of Veterans Memorial. Memorial Stadium in Cedar Rapids, Iowa. South Bend, 45-32 this season. 33-45 are the Curls this year. Mason McGuire gets the start for the Cubs today. Final of the ball game, the latest of this evening, 7:40 p.m. Eastern Time, 6:40 p.m. local. The Wisconsin Timberrattlers, the best team in the Western Division after going 8-1 in their first nine ball games here in the second half. They take on the high A affiliate of the Miami Marlins in the Beloit Sky Car. Braylon Payne gets the start for Beloit on the other end. Dorchies, the right-hander, can start for the Wisconsin Timberrattlers. Once again, our final here today. Fort Wayne, their second straight ball game and eighth overall this season. They are shut out. The Cats back-to-back ball game, zero runs on four hits, and finds them offensive live going to tomorrow. Elsewhere in the Padres minor league affiliates, looking here for San Diego and the big league club, man, they are looking to get back on the right track. A real rough last 2 weeks. Padres losers of nine of their last 10 after a blowout loss out of Chase Field just last night. They get going at 9:40 p.m. Eastern time. That is 6:40 p.m. out at Petco Park, needing to get back on the right track. The Padres nearing closer and closer to the deadline. And now below 500 for the final kind of break of this season. Elsewhere at the single-A level, Lake Elsinore, the first half champions in the California League South Division. They're on the road taking on the Rancho Cucamonga Quakes, just a game above 500, the single-A affiliate of the Los Angeles Angels. That gets going at 9:30 p.m. Eastern time, 6:30 p.m. local. At the double-A level, San Antonio on the road. A lot of familiar faces for the Missions to see, specifically both Henry Baez as well as the number two prospect in the game, Leo DeVries. Double-A affiliate of the Athletics at home taking on the Missions, who had a great week last week winning their series up against the Amarillo Sod Poodles, hoping to make it back-to-back series wins to continue this second half. They got a tough task on Mount Jamie Arnold, one of the top pitching prospects in all of baseball. Second season at the pro level, makes a start for the Rockhounds. At the AAA level, El Paso also on the road. Everybody here in the Padres minor league affiliates away from home this week. The Chihuahuas taking on the AAA affiliate of the Dodgers, Oklahoma City Comets out there in Oklahoma City, Oklahoma. 8:05 p.m. Eastern time. That gets going at 6:05 p.m. local. That is Central time out there in Oklahoma City. Former Tin Cap and back and forth kind of quadruple A player Matt Waldron, the right-hander, will make the start for El Paso. Had to go through waivers after getting DFA just about a month ago. Cleared it and found his way back to El Paso. 0-1 this season with a 1.5 ERA down in AAA El Paso, which is not an easy thing for anybody to do. Fort Wayne, no runs on four hits and no errors. West Michigan, three runs on six hits and no defensive blemishes as well. Fort Wayne left on three. West Michigan leaves on five here this Tuesday matinee. We're back to baseball tomorrow evening here at LMCU Ballpark in Grand Rapids, Michigan. Tin Caps on Deck presented by Hoopy Insurance Services gets going at 6:15 p.m. local time. And we have a good ball game set and ready to go at 6:35. Right-hander Winyard Churio, after a solid performance last week after a rough start to his high A tenure, hoping to find some more consistency. 7 2/3 innings of work across two starts, a 1-1 record. Last week, a couple tough final frames that ended off his day. 5.87 ERA across those first two ball games here with the Tin Caps. He takes on the southpaw Ben Jacobs, arguably one of the best young prospects, a part of the pitching staff here in this Tiger system. Dominated down in single-A Lakeland and has found his way up to the high A level across just south of the last month. 1-1 record this season, 36 innings of work with a 6.25 ERA. Going to be a fun one tomorrow for our entire crew here at LMCU Ballpark and back in Fort Wayne. Andy Ackham to my left and Mitt Lundy, our studio producer, back in the Summit City. I'm Jaden Taylor saying so long from suburban Grand Rapids. Back to baseball tomorrow, 6:35 p.m. Eastern Time here on the Tin Caps Radio Network.
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0: Walker Kessler, a legitimate defensive big, which you better have now in the West with Wemby and OKC's front line and Jokic, a legitimate defensive big. They got DeAndre Ayton. 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That's fine. Lakers got a big. This is what I've been preaching now since the new Dodger owners came in. It's not about clinging to the past. It's about spending money and looking through the windshield, not the rearview mirror. The new Laker ownership never had any intention to sign LeBron James. They had to keep it quiet, but it's a J.J. Redick, Luka Doncic organization with a massive brand and a good complimentary score in Austin Reed.
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2: Last night at the World Cup, Belgium beat the U.S. men's national team 4-1 in an epic disappointment in a match where the U.S. was outclassed at every turn. As the conversation about soccer in America seems to hit a new high, this is the same U.S. men's national team we've seen in the past. Belgium now moves on to play Spain on Friday in Los Angeles in the quarterfinals. I'm Chris Fleck.
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0: 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Argentina has won. Here's J-Mac with an update. 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
16: All right, let's start with the thriller, Colin. I felt like the building out here in L.A. shook when Argentina.

0: Of course it wasn't going to be good enough. SP 11-282. One day it'll be the U.S. men's national team's time. Signed, the Buffalo Bills. Right there. Right there. You got Josh Allen right there. Aaron in Iowa. Hey, T. Rush, that's the same U.S. soccer I've been watching my whole life. Signed, Stevie Wonder. I'm glad you're dedicating that much time to soccer. I can't believe we're talking this much time about soccer, and I didn't plan on this. I didn't want to go this way, but it's dominating what we see in the sports landscape now. And I think that we have to take a moment to just understand the magnitude of the gap from where USA soccer is to the rest of the world. We had every possible advantage. I mean, this is going to the World Series of Poker and getting every card and still not making the final table. The Americans squandered gift after gift after gift. But at some point, when you got the silver spoon and you are handed everything that there is, as soon as it came time for a little bit of adversity, as soon as it got just a little bit tough and you had to play somebody real, the USA showed what a fraud they are. The empty calories of the World Cup. Our Team USA. There was excitement. They played great against Paraguay. There was some fun to be had. Fans got into it. The 12th man was great. Now, it took just seconds to take them out of the game. And even when they got back in it, right? Even when it was 1-0 and they tied it, then to give up another goal like 20 seconds later, I'm exaggerating a bit, but it was like 2 minutes. It was like instant. Like the celebration to make it 1-1 wasn't done before Belgium put the ball in the net again. That's what we saw with this team. It was incredibly discouraging. All right. We're going to take a break on that for a moment. And I'm going to get some more of your thought here. And I'm going to get some expert opinion on this. J.R. Liebert, defender of the Blanc, LAFC podcast. He actually knows soccer. I know sports. He knows soccer. What went wrong? How bad was this for Team USA? We'll have those answers coming up. I'm Trent Rush, sitting in for Jim. This is the Jim Rome Show.
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2: We know you're jonesing for some football just like we are. NFL training camps begin opening in 15 days. And yes, we're counting. You're home for the NFL. Westwood One Sports.
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0: but doesn't have to point that out. I think everybody else can see that Brad Stevens is the smartest guy in the room. I've always respected and appreciated that about him. I like Joe Mazzulla. He's quirky. He's different. As a radio guy, I love the quotes that come from Mazzulla. I think he's very entertaining. I think his non-answers are funny to me. I'm amused by it. If I was covering the Celtics, I would hate it. I would be totally unamused by it. But being 3,000 miles away as a Lakers guy watching it from afar, I think Mazzulla is actually pretty funny. I kind of like the way Mazzulla goes about it and the way that he is. It's different, but I like it. I want to know what happened, because on the surface level, it's illogical. From a very logical, sound basketball mind, Brad Stevens gets the benefit of the doubt. He is the one guy in the sport that no matter what he does, you say, well, it's Brad Stevens. Brad Stevens made that call. How do you ignore everything he's accomplished in this game? You can't. Who am I to sit here and say what Brad Stevens is doing right or wrong? Who are any of us, quite frankly? But I get why Celtics fans are mad, because they just had a chance at a championship escape and go down to Philadelphia. And now Philly's shot is real. They are a legitimate contender this coming year. I know Knicks fans can't like that. Isn't it a little funny? After waiting through the whole process, now all of a sudden, now finally, they're a team that's interesting. They are. Philly sports, man. Sixers are interesting. The Phillies are interesting. The All-Star game coming to Philadelphia. There's a superstar in Southern California that's pretty fired up about that. Can we get into a little baseball talk? Because I am fascinated by this trade deadline. This could be one of the biggest baseball trade deadlines in years. And it's less than a month away. And I think we're going to start seeing some movement. I think once we get out of the All-Star break, which is the All-Star game's a week from tonight, we're going to start to see some real movement when it comes to rosters. Because baseball is as topsy-turvy, as off-kilter as it's been in forever. And I think that's going to cause absolute chaos coming up the deadline. I'll explain when we come back. I'm Trent Rush, sitting in for Jim Rome. This is the Jim Rome Show.
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2: The U.S. men's national team has been eliminated from the World Cup with a loss to Belgium, but not before advancing further than the majority of U.S. teams before them. It was a fun run on home soil. 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